0: next.
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0: next.
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0: Arabs were extraordinarily hostile to the Jews in Judea and Samaria, including a photographer. And he makes big scene, you see, because, number one, he says, well, I checked with the ambassador's office, and the ambassador's office said the only contact we could find here was looking for visas. So he didn't coordinate at all. He didn't coordinate with the IDF. He didn't coordinate with the local police, because you're not free to go into the zone in particular, but in areas where the government, the military, the police have cordoned it off. I mean, it would be the same thing as if some foreigner from France or Britain came into the United States and decided that they were going to go into one of our areas that has been cordoned off by the police or the military. Rokan Mancana decided he would do that, and then he claimed that armed, quote-unquote, settlers threatened him. They didn't care that he was a congressman from the United States. Then he goes on about how the police detained him and how the IDF came and they mistreated him too. Well, now there's a video out that shows that's all a lie. There's a video that shows it's all a lie. The police said it's all a lie. The IDF has said it's all a lie. They didn't say it that way. I'm saying it that way. And so what we have here is a man in Rokan Mancana whose family has made millions and millions and tens of millions of dollars since he's been in public office. We have a man who was all in for this guy, Grant Plattner, the alleged rapist. I mean, all in with both feet, because he's desperate to separate himself from other candidates for the presidency. They videoed this stuff in Judea and Samaria. He was hoping that that would help launch him, because he knows that the base in the Democrat Party is rabid Jew haters and rabid Israel haters. But it looks like it may well have backfired. And so this guy is all over TV now talking about how the police and the IDF aligned with the extremist settlers and look what's happened to him and so forth and so on. And the IDF is lying. But again, now the videotape is out. And his own guy released the videotape. Now this follows Rahm Emanuel, Jewish, at least in name only. And he went over there and he gave this condescending, outrageous speech in Tel Aviv, basically telling the Israeli government, everybody hates you. You're a pariah on the world scene. You've got to create this Palestinian state. You've got to get a new government. You've got to stand down. You've got to do this. You've got to do that. Because he's trying to show the way forward, you see. The way forward is to basically make yourself even more vulnerable to more terrorist attacks from Hamas and the Palestinian Authority and Iran and all the rest of them. Well, that's not going to happen. And he did this now, again, like Rokan Mancana, to try and carve out his own support among the Jew haters and some of the Jew supporters, the left-wing Democrats with money and are self-hating Jews in many respects. But he also did it and timed it because they all want to defeat Netanyahu. What they want is a very, very weak prime minister in Israel to kind of pave the way for a Democrat administration that can roll these guys. And most of them are easily rolled by the United States, but not Netanyahu. And so that's what's going on. More when I return. I'll be right back.
1: Mark Levin.
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0: 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I check the markets before breakfast, catch headlines in the car, and by noon, I'm at work, but trying to find out why the Russell is tanking. Since I'm already paying attention, I open Gemini Predictions, browse what's live, and trade on contracts tied to real-world events. And I'm good at it.
1: I follow tech and crypto more closely than I probably should admit. 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

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We adore him and the ministry and what he is doing in our country and for our country, for the Christian faith, working with the Jewish people in Israel as well as Christians. He is a remarkable

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1: 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Figuring out a new career while also being a good mom, wife, and friend. 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And with the transition and everything I'm juggling, I'm spread too thin.

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Well, this was predictable. New York sees dramatic exodus of millionaires, causing nearly $11 billion loss in tax revenue study. New York Post. New York's share of U.S. millionaires dramatically declined in recent years, causing a nearly $11 billion loss in much-needed tax revenue in just 1 year, according to a bombshell new analysis. The study released Monday by the Citizen Budget Commission comes amid fears that socialist mayor Zoran Mamdani's push... Why do they keep calling him so? He's a Marxist. The tax the rich will drive even more wealthy taxpayers and their businesses out of the city. Well, of course they will. Of course they will. Even before Mamdani took office, the Empire State's share of the nation's millionaires dipped by 12.7% to 8.7% between 2010 and 2022. The largest decline of any state, according to the CBC's competitive NYS value proposition tracker dashboard. New York's declining share of high-income taxpayers had meaningful consequences, the analysis stated. Had New York maintained its share of the nation's millionaires over the past decade, personal income tax collections would have been substantially higher, roughly $10.7 billion more in tax year 2022. Many experts and business leaders warn Mamdani's stick-it-to-the-rich policy and their growing success among Albany lawmakers could supercharge the drip of wealthy people. It will. That's what's going to happen. And he doesn't care. He'll create an impoverished city. He's ethnically cleansing the city right now of Italians and Irish and German and others. And

Palestinian, you can't get elected. Just a matter of time, America. We want our elected officials now, particularly in red states, particularly who have control over local zoning boards, to get up their fat asses and do something about it. I'll be right back.

0: next.
1: 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She's not wrong. 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
1: How you doing? Gold entered 2026 after a historic year. 53 new all-time highs, record annual demand, and an average price up 44% year over year, then pushed past $5,500 an ounce in January. And right now it's pulled back a little bit because that's the nature of markets, period. But this market, in some ways, is very unique. It's moving in one direction, north, up. But it does so a little bit of a zigzag, and you want to hit the zag, the pullback. Many Wall Street analysts are telling clients this may be a window before gold pushes back toward new highs. That's very important. Meanwhile, silver's on track for a sixth straight year of structural supply deficit. Now, what does that mean? Well, it's an industrial metal in addition to precious metal. So you've got demands for it. Polar, EVs, electronics, other industrial demands still pulling heavily on the market as well as people investing in it. And gold's pullback has been fueled by fading Fed rate hopes. You know, people are hoping they would cut. They were hoping people would cut. So gold is a big story in 2026, and same with silver. Central banks are still out adding gold. Poland and China among the recent buyers. They're dropping currencies. And the Fed's holding rates steady.

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0: Morant could be the target of a nice big fat shot, quote unquote. He added that Iran is not doing well with its nuclear situation. Every time we hear about it, we blow it up. But we'll probably give Pickaxe a shot relatively soon. Now, that mountain is heavily fortified site, hosts two deeply buried tunnel complexes. That's what's going on tonight, I believe. Well, ladies and gentlemen, we salute our armed forces, police officers, firefighters, emergency personnel, ICE, our truckers. We salute the men and women in Israel, the men and women in Ukraine, the men and women in Iran. And we give our best to the Lindsey Graham family, and God bless them. And, of course, you, the American people, the best of the best. I'll see you in a few minutes on Fox on Hannity. Good night.
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6: Iran's neighbors sound alerts. I'm Lee Silicera, Fox News. The UAE says two of its ships were attacked in the Strait of Hormuz, killing one person and injuring 8 others. Well, sirens have gone off for the second time in one night in Bahrain after the U.S. again hit targets in Iran. CENTCOM says those strikes are now complete.
7: USS George H.W. Bush launching jets to strike Iran. Another carrier nearby, the USS Abraham Lincoln, has now been at sea for more than 200 days without a port call. Destroyers and the strike groups also launched Tomahawk cruise missiles with a range of 1,000 miles. President Trump calls these strikes retribution for continued Iranian attacks on commercial shipping.
6: Fox's Lucas Tomlinson in Tel Aviv. Two lawmakers now saying Homeland Security Secretary Mark Wayne Mullen told them the man shot to death by ICE agents in Maine this morning was not the target of a warrant.
8: Senator Angus King says he called DHS Secretary Mark Wayne Mullen today. King says he was told the suspect used his car as a weapon before those shots were fired, and says he asked Secretary Mullen for a full investigation.
6: Fox's Alexis McAdams in a statement. DHS says the vehicle attempted to flee the scene and fearing for public safety, an officer discharged his weapon. South Carolina Republican Senator Tim Scott calling Lindsey Graham not just a friend, but a brother. Graham died suddenly over the weekend. Senator Scott said Graham didn't always agree with President Trump, but they worked on key issues like Iran and border policy.
9: Working hand in glove with the President of the United States. But I got to tell you what, he loves South Carolina. He loves his sister. Congratulations, Darlene. You're going to do a fabulous job. But Lindsey Graham was a true patriot.
6: On Fox's Hannity, South Carolina Governor Henry McMaster named Darlene Graham Nordone as a temporary replacement until a special election can be held next month. 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

0: Ukraine have something to do with it. Iran have something to do with it. Iran just recently put out this, really? Iran just recently put out this, this list of people they wanted dead. And he was like on the top of the list. You know, it starts to make you think, all right, so what's the story there? What's the story? 833-JOE-PAGS, 833-563-7247, joepags.com. 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They're standing by. You've got to mention my name. Mention Joe Pags or the Joe Pags Show to be in line for that safe. And you call them at 888-444-2948. 888-444-2948. Do it right now. We're back after this.
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3: Hey, John, why so glum?
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0: I'm obsessed with the news. I check the markets before breakfast, catch headlines in the car, and by noon, I'm at work, but trying to find out why the Russell is tanking. Since I'm already paying attention, I open Gemini Predictions, browse what's live, and trade on contracts tied to real-world events. And I'm good at it.
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0: Certainly appreciate Nancy Mace coming on today. U.S. Representative. Will she be in that seat? Probably not. Now, if the president said, hey, Nancy, why don't you go and run for that seat, and he would support the candidacy, then I think that she probably would. But that is not in the plans right now. Says that she'd like to get into the public, so the private sector, and may come back and do something in public life again, but probably not right now. We appreciate her reflection on the life of Lindsey Graham and the fact she gave us some time today, so soon after it happened. 833-JOE-PAGS.

0: 833-563-7247, JoePags.com. Drones from Iran off the coast of the United States. Talk about that next hour. Keep it here.
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0: Monday, driven by a sharp sell-off in semiconductor and AI-related shares, coupled with a nearly 10% surge in oil prices. I'm Ted Lindner. 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
4: Iran again. I'm Ted Lindner, Fox News. The U.S. military conducting a new round of strikes on Iran Monday.
5: They're wired differently, and we're not going to put up with it. We are just going forward. We're attacking them tonight. We're taking out all of their capability for anything having to do with the strait, with the Hormuz Strait. And I think in the end, we will end up discontrolling the whole thing.
4: President Trump talking about it hours after he said the U.S. was reinstating a blockade on Iran in the Strait of Hormuz. Fox's Lucas Tomlinson has more.
6: The U.S. military has announced that blockade will now go into effect. And recall last week when the Trump administration revoked Iran's license to sell oil, many were wondering how would that be enforced? There's only one way, and that's with a return of the naval blockade. And that's what President Trump has ordered in addition to the airstrikes over the past week.
4: Meantime, President Trump is set to host a Middle Eastern ally today amid a widening conflict with Iran.
7: Iraq's Prime Minister Ali al-Zayed is making his first trip here since being sworn in May. Today's meeting with President Trump also comes ahead of the September 30th date ending the U.S.-led coalition's forces mission in Iraq. Writing an op-ed in the Washington Post this week, Iraq's leader says that date also marks a new phase of ambitious partnership with the U.S., adding this trip to Washington is intended to deepen economic opportunities for his country, especially in the oil and energy sectors. He also says Iraq can be a partner for regional security and stability, writing conflict and wars only widen the circle of those who suffer. At the White House, Jared Halpern, Fox News.
4: And a three-year-old boy died after sneaking into a neighbor's car during a hot day in Louisiana. The toddler, unable to get out, was stuck inside the car as temperatures soared to 93 degrees. The medical examiner estimates he was in the car for about 50 minutes. The investigation continues. 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
1: And welcome back to Coast. George Norrie with you. Rob Guthrie is with us, an author, paranormal investigator, pet medium. Since he was a teenager, he could receive messages from ghosts or spirits and distinguishes between them. He recently retired from NASA, where he was a meteorologist for almost 25 years. Rob gives fundraising lectures for animal rescues and teaches people how pet spirits communicate. Rob, it's been about 4 years, but welcome back.
4: Thank you. Thank you for having me back. How have you been?
1: I'm good. How about yourself? Family good?
4: Very well,
1: everybody
4: thank
1: good?
4: You.
1: Super. How many launches did you have to scrub as a meteorologist?
4: Fortunately, I wasn't involved in that aspect as a meteorologist. I focused on tropical meteorology, so I managed a hurricane page for NASA.

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1: Steven.
2: Who said that?
1: Me, down here.
2: What are you, a yellow booger?
1: I'm a banana slug, Steven.
2: Well, what are you doing in my room?
1: I'm your sense of adventure. Don't you remember me? Don't you know that we miss you?
2: Miss me? Who misses me?
1: You know, all your friends in the forest. The trees, the pond, that little fort that you made out of branches. We all miss you.
2: Mom took me to the forest last year.
1: I'm a slug, Steven. It took me a long time to get here.

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0: ICE demonstrators were met by a small group of pro-ICE counter-protesters. Things got pretty heated before local police stepped in to settle the situation down. The anti-ICE group demanding answers. Maine Senator Angus King saying DHS Secretary Mark Wayne Mullen told him the person killed was not the target of the ICE operation. ICE did not directly confirm that, but a spokesperson did tell Fox agents were attempting a vehicle stop of a suspected illegal alien when the vehicle attempted to flee the scene, and fearing for public safety, an officer discharged his weapon. The driver of the vehicle was struck. He passed away from his injuries.
1: Maine Attorney General's office says the agent involved has been placed on leave. Days of storms expected to dump heavy rain over millions of people across parts of the South, Gulf Coast, and Texas through Friday. This threat includes vulnerable areas along the Guadalupe River in Texas Hill Country. It's where flooding last July 4th killed 135 people. I'm Sue Guzman. This is Fox News.
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0: United States could be a force for good. And he gave everything he had to ensuring that we would be.
1: Senator Lindsey Graham was 71 years old. The Trump administration vowing to dismantle what it calls the International Criminal Court's threat to American sovereignty. Fox's Kristen Goodwin with more details on this.
2: Secretary of State Marco Rubio says the International Criminal Court is waging a war against the U.S.
3: Not with bullets or missiles, but with statutes, compacts, and the force of so-called international law.
2: Announcing a campaign to disable the ICC's ability to operate, which includes travel bans and increased sanctions.
3: This administration will not sit by as the ICC and its allies seek to threaten our people. If they believe they can deprive us of our sovereignty, we will teach them the full meaning of American resolve.
2: The Trump administration has pushed back against the ICC trying to investigate the conduct of U.S. soldiers in Afghanistan and Israel's actions against Palestinians. Kristen Goodwin, Fox News.
1: And I'm Ted Lindner. This is Fox News.
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0: Every day, 70,000 puppies or kittens are born in the U.S. Cute, right? Well, what's not cute is that half of all litters are accidents. And when a kitten has a litter of oopsies and a puppy has a litter of uh-ohs, pretty soon you have thousands and thousands of OMGs. And that leads to millions of pets being killed in shelters each year. But if 80% of people with pets say they believe in spaying and neutering, then what gives? 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
7: Goes on the attack in Iran a third straight day. I'm Dave Anthony, Fox News. Central Command says the latest strikes again targeted air defense and drone and missile sites.
8: We're hitting them very hard, and it'll continue, and we'll see what happens, but we're knocking out all of their offensive capability.
9: President is also reimposing a naval blockade on Iran's ports. Still, he tells me a deal to end the conflict is possible.
8: Yeah, I think a deal is possible. Sure, I do.
9: President Trump says the U.S. will take over the critical Strait of Hormuz and be compensated by countries relying on the narrow waterway.
7: That's Fox's Jared Halpern of the White House. The president wants to charge ships 20%. Fox's Alex Hogan reports Iran's foreign minister reacted on X.
10: Writing, quote, POTUS is absolutely right. Whoever provides secure and safe passage of commercial vessels through the Strait of Hormuz should be compensated for this service. Iran has always been the guardian of the Strait and will remain so forever. 20% is, of course, too much. We will be fair.
7: Iran also launched more attacks, targeting a few more oil tankers in Bahrain and Jordan. And the price of oil surging again up almost 3%, putting WTI back to $80 a barrel. Last week, it had dropped back to 68, around the same price it was before the Iran conflict. South Carolina will get a new senator today. Lindsey Graham's sister, Darlene, will be sworn in after the governor appointed her to fill out the Republicans' term that ends in January.
11: I think this is what Lindsey would have wanted, and I plan to honor him in this way.
7: He died suddenly Saturday night. There's anti-ICE anger in Maine. That's in Biddeford after an immigration enforcement shooting.
10: Maine Senator Angus King saying DHS Secretary Mark Wayne Mullen told him the person killed was not the target of the ICE operation. ICE did not directly confirm that, but a spokesperson did tell Fox agents were attempting a vehicle stop of a suspected illegal alien when the vehicle attempted to flee the scene, and fearing for public safety, an officer discharged his weapon.
7: With Marianne Rafferty, America's listening to Fox News.
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0: administration has had.
1: He says the biggest policy issue for Texas Republican voters is inflation and the cost of living. Tomorrow's rally in the Valley will see Paxson standing alongside two Republican candidates for Congress. The fate of Houston's independent investigation into the ICE shooting death of a man comes down to what they hear from the FBI later today. Here is Mayor John Whitmire.
2: They control the investigation, but through our efforts, working with our congressional leaders, we're trying to access that, which would allow us to investigate.
1: And that access could come through a meeting set up by Houston Police Chief Noe Diaz.
3: I've communicated with Jason Hudson, who's in USAC here at the FBI, and he has agreed to allow us to meet with him on Tuesday to discuss a path forward with respect to the evidence that they have in their custody.
1: And if the evidence is released, Whitmire says he'll first brief the family and then the people of Houston. Rainbow sidewalks were removed from Houston's Montrose neighborhood last year. Now something else is going up.
4: Last year, Governor Abbott ordered the removal of all, quote, non-standard surface marking signage and signals. Crosswalks in Houston and Dallas's heavily LGBT neighborhoods were taken away. In Dallas, one church repainted its steps in rainbow colors, and in Houston, rainbow banners will now be hung from utility poles. They're working with CenterPoint, and council member Joe Panzarella represents the Montrose neighborhood, calls this a full circle moment.
5: And it really just emphasizes how important the historical and cultural legacy of the LGBTQ plus community is in Montrose.
4: The banners will likely be installed by August 15th before the city's rescheduled Pride Parade. Barbara Schwartz, TSN News.
1: The Department of Energy is sending big bucks to Texas.
6: Some $3 billion in loans will be used to beef up the state's power lines, and experts say that's needed. University of Houston professor Ed Hurz says there's already work on two massive transmission lines.
7: It would take power from the central part of the state out to West Texas to help power the Permian oil field.
6: He says that some of this gas will go to what is called extra high-voltage transmission lines. They can bring more power from West Texas to the city's urban cores, where growth is happening the fastest. In San Antonio, Michael Board, TSN News.
1: A former Dallas ISD superintendent is now running for mayor of that city.
8: It's the first official candidate on what is expected to be a lengthy list to replace Mayor Eric Johnson, who is term limited. Michael Hinojosa is a former teacher and superintendent of the Dallas Independent School District. He spoke about the possibility of running 3 years ago, saying he wasn't going to challenge the sitting mayor at the time. He spoke with NBC5.
9: I was thinking about running for office, and you know, as I looked at that thing, the timing just wasn't right.
8: There are a number of people who are possibilities who could join Hinojosa in the mayor's race, from a handful of sitting and former city council members and local attorney Ben Abbott, whose advertisements have been a staple on local radio and television. Eric Bushman, TSN News.
1: The Texas A&M system is launching what it calls the Chancellor's Cup.
4: They say the goal will be to celebrate competition and excellence across all 12 system universities. The first cup will be August 29th and decided on the football field when Prairie View A&M travels to Stephenville to take on Tarleton State. The university says the long-term vision is broader, and future competitions may include men and women's athletics, academic contests, club competitions, and other signature events. Barbara Schwartz, TSN News.
1: And Texas is getting some love on a bacterial level.
10: A researcher at Naval Medical Research Unit San Antonio discovered a new group of bacteriophages and decided to give his bacteria-eating viruses some Lone Star flair. Microbiologist Yun Wong decided to name the 14 new phages All My Exes, Riverwalk, Revolver, Alamo, Lone Star, Two-Step, Vaquero, Prickly Pear, Texas Ranger, Haystack, Rio Grande, Stockyards, Pumpjack, and Giddyup. And what is the mission of the research exactly? What's the Navy doing looking into these bacteria eaters, looking for remedies for infections with root canals? I'm Tristan Ryans, TSN News.
1: Medical students in Texas could get some help paying for tuition. Governor Greg Abbott announced $5.5 million worth of grants are going to be available for professional medical societies. He says the goal is to strengthen the state's workforce of primary care doctors. Coming up,
11: huge flooding threat across South and Southwest Texas here through Thursday evening. While others will see scattered showers and storms, but not as hot as far as the temperatures go through the end of the week. I'm meteorologist Dan Brunoff. Weather's next.
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5: In the Hill Country, and now here's Chief Meteorologist Dan Brunoff with the latest.
6: Well, thank you so much. Good morning, everyone. It is Tuesday and a very serious situation just now starting to unfold across the Texas Hill Country, the Rio Grande Plains, and also the Edwards Plateau, not just last night and this morning, but the rest of today, the rest of Wednesday, and the rest of Thursday as an upper-level low just kind of creeps around that area. That coupled with plenty of surface moisture, daytime heating. We got bunches and bunches of rain. I'm talking feet of rain between now and the end of the week in these areas. Not everyone will see 12 to 20 inches of rain, but some areas will. A civil emergency was issued at 4:11 this morning for Medina County. The emergency manager says heavy rains between 7 to 9 inches have already fallen north of Hondo. You definitely need to avoid travel in these areas, especially roadways that are near high water crossings. Also, monitor the National Weather Service and local weather stations and make sure you have multiple ways to receive warnings here over the next 72 hours. We've only just begun. We have ongoing flash flood warnings that are in effect here through this morning down close to the San Antonio area, just off to the northwest. That's where we do have, again, flash flood warnings in effect through. Let me give you a time that these expire, and these are just the first few of many, many more to come. Flash flood warning in effect until 8 o'clock this morning. This flash flood warning is for Bandera, northwestern Medina, and northeastern Uvalde County. Again, until 8 o'clock, Doppler radar has already measured up to 6 to 9 inches of rain in some areas. Rainfall rates between 1.5 and 3.5 inches an hour, with an additional 3 to 5 inches of rain between now and the end of the flood warning. Again, 1080 weather radar continues to show very heavy rain just to the north of San Antonio, off to the west of San Antonio, near the Hondo area. This stretches all the way up to Kerrville and along Interstate 10, almost all the way to Fort Stockton. There are flash flood watches in effect until Thursday evening for many, many counties across the Texas Hill Country and off to the west of San Antonio, pretty much along and west of a Killeen to Austin to San Antonio to Chorizo Springs. That does include the San Antonio, Austin area, Fredericksburg, Kerrville, Junction, Del Rio, Eagle Pass, all the way out to West Texas, Alpine, Big Bend National Park, Fort Stockton, Pecos, McCamey, and also the Big Lake area. But if you don't have to venture in these areas, I would not. Again, rainfall could exceed 20 inches in some areas between now and Thursday evening. The rest of the state will see some scattered showers and storms north through the Permian Basin, east through the Big Country, north, central, and east Texas. These will be more widely scattered through the end of the week. Temperatures will be in the low 90s in the sun, 80s under clouds, and 70s in the rain. Turn around, don't drown. I'm meteorologist Dan Brunoff in the TSN Forecast Center.
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5: With your Texas in the Morning Sports Report. Jacob Latz for the Rangers and Yordan Alvarez for the Astros will be working together tonight as they represent the American League in tonight's MLB All-Star Game in Philadelphia. Alvarez earned the honor with 31 home runs on the season and 70 RBIs, both good for second in the league. Latz got the nod due to 18 saves and a 1.61 ERA, good for fifth among relievers. The MLB All-Star Game is set for 7 tonight from Philly with coverage on Fox. The Dallas Mavericks picked up their first win of this year's NBA Summer League last night in Las Vegas with an 8-point win over the Memphis Grizzlies. That final score was 96-88. Dallas picked up a 5-point lead in the first quarter and led by 4 at the half. Both defenses tightened up for only 37 combined points in the third, but the Mavericks saved their best for the fourth with 28 points, which sealed the win. Darren Green Jr. led the team in scoring off the bench with 18. Starting point guard Sergio De La Rea wasn't far behind at 16. Ninth overall pick Merez Johnson Jr. and Ryan Nemhard did not play. Their status is currently day-to-day, according to Summer League head coach Joe Boylan. Here was the top play for Dallas. Nice ball movement after a rebound led to a 3-pointer for Darren Green Jr.
6: Hendricks for three. He fires. No good. Off back iron. Rebound. Diaz Graham. The kick ahead. Green fires. Green connects on the three.
5: The Mavericks have their next Summer League game on Thursday as they take on the Oklahoma City Thunder. That will be the last regular game as the Summer League turns into a tournament beginning on Friday. The Houston Texans continue their trust in quarterback C.J. Stroud heading into this season, but the media thinks differently as C.J. Stroud landed outside of the top 10 quarterbacks in 2026, according to ESPN. Recently, ESPN has released the top 10 ranking for every position group in the NFL, and the quarterbacks were announced yesterday. Bills frontman Josh Allen landed in first, followed by Chiefs' Patrick Mahomes and Matthew Stafford from L.A. New England's Drake May, Jared Goff from Detroit, and the Bears' Caleb Williams rounded out the list. At 24 years old and heading into his fourth season, Texans quarterback Stroud is expected to be on the list, but instead fell short after just reaching 3,000 yards last season. The pressure on Stroud makes it even more apparent that he needs a good season to prove he's worth a re-signing. His contract ends in 2028. Stroud has the weapons to make it happen with a healthy David Montgomery in the backfield and two-time Pro Bowler Nico Collins leading the wide receivers. Stroud's rookie season in 2023 proved he's capable of taking the next step, but accuracy has held him back. Time will tell if he does take that next step. With your Texas in the Morning Sports Report, I'm Jet Nelson.
7: Up next, could you survive on the dog food diet? I'm Mike Rogers. 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
3: And welcome back to the Lone Star Farm and Ranch Report. Renewed fighting between the U.S. and Iran is once again rattling global energy markets. The latest military action has sent crude oil prices sharply higher, marking the biggest one-day jump since the pandemic, and renewing concerns about fuel and transportation costs. President Trump says the U.S. will keep the waterway open to commercial shipping and has proposed a 20% fee on cargo moving through the strait, though details on how that would be implemented remain unclear. For farmers and ranchers, the surge in oil prices raises fresh concerns about higher diesel, fertilizer, and freight costs. Senator Lindsey Graham's death and Senator Mitch McConnell's continued medical absence have complicated the Senate's legislative picture, including the push to make year-round E15 permanent. Graham chaired the Budget Committee and served on Appropriations. Senate Ag Chair John Bozeman notes that while agriculture has strong interest in the E15 issue, the legislation falls outside of the committee's jurisdiction.
4: The reality is this is not in our portfolio. It's in the Environment Public Works.
3: And that committee is chaired by West Virginia Senator Shelley Moore Capito, who supports year-round E15. President Trump has also urged lawmakers to include the provision in a supplemental spending package. Still, supporters say the measure has been waiting long enough.
4: It's one of those things that we simply have to get done. And this is something that lots of people have been working on for many, many years.
3: For Bozeman, expanding domestic demand for corn and soybeans has become even more important in this environment.
4: I think Congress realizes how difficult it is in farm country right now and how, in order to strengthen our markets, we have to look at domestic use of our product. And certainly ethanol, E15, the same is true of diesel with soy.
3: Supporters remain optimistic, but with changes in Senate leadership and an already crowded legislative agenda, the path to year-round E15 may be more challenging than it appeared just a few weeks ago. And speaking of E15, a new national survey finds record support for expanding access to E15. The Renewable Fuels Association says 3 out of 4 registered voters support making E15 available year-round, while more than 70% back federal legislation that allow permanent sales. Support was strong among both Republicans and Democrats. The survey also found growing interest in higher ethanol blends, with more voters saying they would consider buying a flex fuel vehicle than an electric one. America continues losing farmland as development reshapes the landscape. Since 1982, nearly 48 million acres have been converted to housing, roads, and other developed uses in an area about the size of Nebraska. At the same time, farmland ownership is changing. More than one-third of non-operating landlords who rent farmland are now age 75 or older, raising concerns about succession planning and access for young and beginning farmers. Analysts say the challenge isn't just preserving farmland, but ensuring the next generation can afford to farm it. And the National FFA organization has announced the 16 finalists for its 2026 American Star Awards, the organization's highest honor for student members. Finalists will compete in 4 categories, recognizing excellence in farming, agribusiness, agricultural placement, and agri-science. Winners will be selected following interviews and announced during the National FFA Convention and Expo in Indianapolis later this year.
5: Huge flooding threat across South and Southwest Texas here through Thursday evening, while others will see scattered showers and storms, but not as hot as far as the temperatures go through the end of the week. I'm meteorologist Dan Brunoff. Weather's next.
3: As the Lone Star Farm and Ranch Report continues, this is TSN News.
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0: cheaper last week and build up their inventory, it's likely the market will trade lower again this week. Last week, Southern Live Cattle traded at $2.48, which was $7 lower than the previous week's weighted average. Northern Dress Cattle traded at mostly $3.93, which was $10 lower. Box beef prices closed lower yesterday. Choice down $7.07 to $3.7561. Select was off $3.16 to $3.6517 on 122 loads. Base grade spot cotton bids in Texas from 72.33 to higher grades of 79.33 on about 130 bales. The Cotlook A index was up 95 points to 90.70. The AWP is 62.86. The live cattle complex ended the day mixed, with most of the market's nearby contracts closing higher, while the furthest deferred contracts closed lower. August, though, was down 47 cents at 234.70. October was up 7 pennies at 230.62. December live cattle closed up 12 cents at 230.40. The feeder cattle complex wasn't mixed about its position by the day's close. The only direction the feeder cattle contracts went was lower throughout the day's trade. August feeders down 25 cents at 354.35. September feeders down 20 cents at 350.82. October feeders lost 50 cents to close at 346.85. The lean hog contracts again fell short of surpassing the market's resistance at the $100 threshold, as traders simply refused to challenge that price point. Luckily, pork cutout values did close a tick higher, which hopefully will remain the theme throughout the remainder of the week and give traders the fundamental support that they're looking for. July lean hogs unchanged at $94.77. August lean hogs down 90 cents at 98 and a dime. October lean hogs off 80 cents at $84.27. The rally in cheese kept nearby Class 3 strong. The August contract closed up sharply, already over a dollar off last week's low. It was a dime higher yesterday, settling at $17.40 a hundredweight. Spurred on by surging outside markets and geopolitical happenings, the cotton market posted triple-digit gains in the morning, reached a key technical point, and then reversed lower. Volume was a noteworthy 55,000-plus contracts. Likely there was grower fixation selling occurring, and that may have impaired the rally. October cotton closed at 79.83, down 9 points. December ended at 81.51, down 3, and March finished at 82.93, 2 points higher. Estimated volume was 58,940 contracts. Corn futures finished slightly higher but well off their overnight highs as weakness in the wheat market limited buying interest. July corn closed down a quarter at 437 and three quarters. September corn down one and a half at 441. December corn up two and a quarter at 463 and a quarter. Wheat futures closed mixed after an early rally tied to Black Sea tensions and higher energy prices. Weakness in Matif wheat, a stronger U.S. dollar, and technically overbought conditions limited wheat's upside yesterday. September Chicago wheat closed down a nickel at 635 and a quarter. December Chicago wheat down 4 pennies at 650 and a half. September Kansas City wheat closed down a dime at 666 and a quarter. December Kansas City wheat closed down 9 pennies at 681 and a quarter. Oil prices jumped while more losses for computer chip companies and other winners of the artificial intelligence boom dragged stock markets lower yesterday. West Texas Intermediate climbed 9.4% to settle at $78.14 a barrel. Brent rose 9.6% to close at $83.30 a barrel. The S&P 500 fell 60 points to close at 7,515. The Dow Jones dropped 138 points to close at 52,499. And the NASDAQ sank 408 points to 25,873. Recapping our top story today, Texas producers continue to make progress in the fields last week. Corn development remained ahead of normal. Cotton producers reached the halfway point in the squaring stage. Sorghum advanced with 74% headed and 42% coloring. Pasture and range conditions remain challenging across parts of the state. With the Lone Star Farm and Ranch Report, I'm Chelsea Wade, TSN News.
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8: TSN News, I'm Alan Skaya. Texans who live in the hill country are waking up to emergency messages about heavy rain this morning. National Weather Service has issued flood watches and flood warnings stretching from Austin and San Antonio to the Rio Grande. TSN Chief Meteorologist Dan Brunoff says widespread areas will get 6 inches of rain, with smaller pockets getting 15 inches.
9: A very serious situation just now starting to unfold across the Texas Hill Country, the Rio Grande Plains, and also the Edwards Plateau. Not just last night and this morning, but the rest of today, the rest of Wednesday, and the rest of Thursday, as an upper-level low just kind of creeps around that area. That coupled with plenty of surface moisture, daytime heating. We got bunches and bunches of rain. I'm talking feet of rain between now and the end of the week in these areas.
8: And parts of Medina County west of San Antonio have already received up to 9 inches of rain. Counties put out a civil emergency message warning people to avoid travel north of the city of Hondo. And if you've got a student in football, cross country, or marching band, there's a new heat rule to know about as people start to look ahead to fall sports.
10: Beginning August 1st, every UIL school must use wet bulb globe temperature readings to monitor outdoor conditions. Unlike the heat index, WBGT also factors in humidity, wind, and direct sunlight. Coaches will have to check conditions before practice and every 30 minutes after that. Depending on the reading, schools may have to shorten workouts, remove pads, increase water breaks, or cancel outdoor activities altogether. The goal? Reduce the risk of heat-related illnesses as Texas heads into another scorching fall season. Bri Alvarado, TSN News.
8: Ken Paxton has the backing of Border Patrol in his run for U.S. Senate. Their union boss will be by his side for a rally in McAllen later this week. But Rice University professor Mark Jones says polling shows the crackdown on illegal immigration is not the hot-button topic it once was.
11: For general voters, it's not the issue it was back in 2024, in part because of the success the Trump administration has had.
8: He says the biggest policy issue for Texas Republican voters is inflation and cost of living. Tomorrow's rally in the Valley will see Paxton standing alongside two Republican candidates for Congress. Fate of Houston's independent investigation into the ICE shooting death of a man comes down to what they hear from the FBI today. Here's Mayor John Whitmire.
12: They control the investigation, but through our efforts, working with our congressional leaders, we're trying to access that, which would allow us to investigate.
8: And that access could come through a meeting set up by Houston Police Chief Noe Diaz.
13: I communicated with Jason Hudson, who's in USAC here at the FBI, and he has agreed to allow us to meet with him on Tuesday to discuss a path forward with respect to the evidence that they have in their custody.
8: And if the evidence is released, Whitmire says he'll first brief the family and then give that information to the people of Houston. This is TSN News.
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strikes on Iran. The president vowed to reinstate an American blockade of Iranian ports and charge ships for safe passage through Strait of Hormuz. Iran responded with attacks on American allies in the Middle East. The sequence could derail that interim deal meant to pause fighting and reopen the strait. Lindsey Graham's sister will fill the rest of his Senate term. Graham died over the weekend. The governor of South Carolina named Darlene Graham Nordone to take his place, and the Senate majority leader says she'll be sworn in this afternoon. In a special election next month, will determine the Republican nominee for the seat. Immigration and Customs Enforcement says an officer who shot and killed a driver in Maine was fearing for public safety. ICE says the car tried to leave the scene and the officer fired. A U.S. senator from Maine says the driver who was killed was not the target of the warrant ICE was executing. Immigrant rights activists say the man was a 26-year-old native of Colombia. I'm Alan Skaya, TSN News.

0: The call on Netflix, Walker with 12 home runs to win it. He becomes the first Cardinal ever to win the Derby. Tony Genualdo, Fox News.
1: Soccer's World Cup resumes today. The first semifinal, Spain versus France. I'm Dave Anthony. This is Fox News.
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0: Thanks for joining us. A Texas DoorDash driver didn't let the pain of being struck by a car keep her from delivering an order. She was knocked onto the hood of the car driven by an alleged burglary suspect who refused to stop during an attempted traffic stop in Houston. 23-year-old Miracle Heron was dropping off a sandwich order last week when she found herself in the middle of a police pursuit. As she parked and got out to walk the order to the house, she had to back up against her car, hoping to avoid getting hit. The suspect's car slammed into her anyway. She bounced off the hood. The sandwich went flying into the street, but she slid off the hood and picked up the order. She then proceeded to complete the delivery while officers ultimately chased down the suspect. KTRK Television says Ms. Heron is in a lot of pain but avoided breaking any bones. She's not sure when she'll be ready to return to her full-time job at a call center. Wow. For Nicole Murray and Mike Gavin, I'm Gordon Deal. Thanks for listening to This Morning, America's First News.
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7: The U.S. military is getting ready to put a blockade back in place around Iran's ports. I'm Dave Anthony, Fox News. It was lifted during the ceasefire. It'll be reimposed today as fighting rages on.
8: We will end up discontrolling the whole thing.
9: And what
8: they're doing is being very foolish, very stupid, and they've treated people horribly.
7: And President Trump says to keep the Strait of Hormuz safe, the U.S. will charge ships 20% for passage after a third day of American strikes.
10: The U.S. pounded Iran for 5 hours last night. CENTCOM says they hit military targets across 6 different locations.
7: Fox's Aisha Hosni also reports from the White House. Iran also keeps up the attacks.
10: The IRGC carried out drone and missile strikes on U.S. military targets in Bahrain, Kuwait, and Jordan. And a Dutch shipping firm says one of its vessels was struck off the coast of Oman.
7: And Iran also hit 2 other tankers, and oil prices keep rising back up. More than 2%. WTI back to about $80 a barrel. A week ago, it was 68, something the president may discuss with Iraq's new prime minister today when he visits the White House for talks, trying to deepen a financial partnership with the U.S. There's another ICE shooting being protested and investigated. This one in Biddeford, Maine, where immigration agents were trying to detain someone here illegally.
11: Maine Senator Angus King said DHS Secretary Mark Wayne Mullen told him the officer opened fire after the driver tried to use his car as a weapon against agents. He also claims the shooting victim was not the target of the arrest warrant.
7: Fox's Nate Foy, a deputy U.S. Marshal, shot and killed trying to arrest a wanted fugitive in Louisiana. That led to a long standoff until the suspect was taken into custody, then hospitalized with injuries. South Carolina gets a new senator today. Lindsey Graham's sister Darlene will be sworn in after being appointed by the governor.
12: It is such a privilege to get to finish some of his important work.
7: Darlene Graham Nordone will finish the term for Senator Graham that will last till January. 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
3: Hi, everybody. I'm Jack Hanna. 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
1: Thanks for spending time with us. Welcome into Tuesday, July 14th. Gordon Deal with Nicole Murray. Some of our top stories and headlines. The U.S. plans to reimpose a blockade on Iran.

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1: 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Number one, FE recommends doing your homework on travel companies, hotels, rentals, and agents by searching their names along with words like scam, review, and complaint. The scammers will insist they pay by wire transfer, gift cards, or cryptocurrency. Number two, if you're staying in a hotel, use the in-room safe for anything you won't need throughout the day. And don't leave printed receipts, itineraries, or confirmation pages lying around. Ask hotel staff to shred unneeded travel docs if you don't have another option. And number three, once you're home, review your bank and credit card statements for unfamiliar charges. Check travel loyalty accounts too. Airline miles and hotel points can be stolen or drained. 8 minutes now in front of the hour on This Morning. Once again, here's Nicole Murray.
2: And now, the three big things you need to know. Number one.
3: The U.S. has launched its third consecutive night of strikes on Iran following President Trump's announcement of a fresh blockade on Tehranian trade in the Strait of Hormuz. Trump speaking in the Oval Office.
4: We're knocking out all of their offensive capability, and we're controlling the straits. We're putting the blockade back. And it's a blockade not for anybody but Iran. In other words, anybody doing business with Iran can't go through. Everyone else will be able to go through.
3: Trump also announced the U.S. is imposing a 20% fee on cargo ships traveling through the Strait of Hormuz. Oil prices spiked upon the news.
2: Number two.
3: A federal immigration officer has fatally shot a man during an enforcement operation in Biddeford, Maine. Senator Angus King.
5: And the question is, what did he do with his vehicle? Were officers threatened? Were the threats rising to the level that justified deadly force?
3: Officials said the ICE officer opened fire on the man when he attempted to flee against trying to stop his vehicle.
2: Number three.
3: A coalition of 12 state attorneys general is filing a lawsuit to block Paramount Skydance's purchase of Warner Brothers Discovery on antitrust grounds. California AG Rob Bonta is leading the effort.
6: Antitrust enforcement is a check on billionaires currying favor with the president, so he'll do their bidding.
3: In other news, a deputy marshal has been shot and killed while serving an arrest warrant on a fugitive in Alexandria, Louisiana. Police said the suspect is in custody. An emotional Senate Majority Leader John Thune honored South Carolina Senator Lindsey Graham, his longtime colleague who died on Saturday.
7: There was no bigger believer in America's role in the world. He was confident that the United States could be a force for good, and he gave everything he had to ensuring that we would be.
3: And finally, more than 100,000 fans have flooded the streets of the Norwegian capital to give their soccer team a hero's welcome, turning the heartbreak of their World Cup exit into a massive national celebration. Norway lost 2-1 to England on Saturday.
1: Man.
3: That's how you're supposed to honor your team, though.
1: Because what? Because they lost? I mean, because they, what they...
3: They're still working hard. They still made it through a few rounds. They had to train an insane amount. Who knows what they had to, like, what kind of schedules they had to hold.
1: I see. Everybody gets a trophy in Nicole's world. Is that what
3: not
1: it is?
3: Getting a trophy, but you don't have to be like, boo, when they get home.
1: No?
3: No.

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0: is Carly Shimkus on Wall Street. The market's mixed the morning after a sell-off. Dow futures are down more than 100 points, but the NASDAQ, they are up about 200. It's down to the semifinals at soccer's World Cup. Spain plays France this afternoon, 3 p.m. Eastern. Tomorrow, Argentina versus England. I'm Dave Anthony, and this is Fox News.
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0: for up to a year, placing it at the forefront of a growing national debate and pushback against the artificial intelligence surge. Governor Kathy Hochul's office saying the executive order will give the state time to create regulations for data centers that help the environment and energy grid. Tech companies are racing to build new centers amid growing concerns. The facilities driving AI boom are raising power costs, straining water supplies, and burdening local communities.
1: That's Fox's Lillian Wu. In Philadelphia tonight, baseball's All-Stars will shine the All-Star game. Last night, Jordan Walker won the Home Run Derby. I'm Dave Anthony, and this is Fox News.
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I want to give you an observation, and I don't know. I'm going to tie it to some facts, and then you can draw your own conclusion. I don't know what I'm about to tell you, if the conclusion is accurate or not, but it feels right to me. You watch Marco Rubio. I think we're in the game of The Apprentice. I really do. I think that's what we're watching. A real life

Every day, 70,000 puppies or kittens are born in the U.S. Cute, right? Well, what's not cute is that half of all litters are accidents. And when a kitten has a litter of oopsies and a puppy has a litter of uh-ohs, pretty soon you have thousands and thousands of OMGs. And that leads to millions of pets being killed in shelters each year. But if 80% of people with pets say they believe in spaying and neutering, then what gives? Turns out that those sweet little fuzzballs can get pregnant sooner than you think. A lot sooner. But here's the good news. 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
15: All right. There's a lot to talk about on tomorrow's program. I hope to get to the killing of the conservative, very powerful conservative in England. This is the first time. Ricky, you looked this up. You did some homework on this. When was the last time they had a political assassination like this in England? Because they're rare.
16: It's been some time. And most of them were IRA attacks. So this is correct. The first time they've seen a leftist political assassination.
15: So this was a, not just a leftist, a communist that went and shot a very effective voice, or I don't know, shot, but killed, murdered a very effective voice on the conservative side. And today we have two Supreme Court justices on Capitol Hill asking for more security. And Congress, you should give them what they need. Protect the Supreme Court.
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0: bothered me. During my first term, I was doing things like you have to invest in the United States. But by doing it that way, there's no fee. They're investing and they're getting a return on their money, and it's good. But they're going to be making massive investments into the United States, and I like that much better.
1: Buck, I think the real kind of takeaway here is Iran's leverage seems to be diminishing, and we'll talk about this as we continue to go forward. And we should also talk about, when we come back maybe a bit, the United States has been providing secret help to a lot of different ships to be able to come through near the Strait of Hormuz on the Oman side. And it appears that we are continuing to allow and provide that support to continue. But President Trump speaking, and we will continue to monitor.
2: We will bring you more of that as it happens. He's still with the Iraqi PM right now in the Oval Office. These are the dog days of summer here in New York City. The temp is going to be at like 96 degrees. So the weather can be a little bit draining. I like the sunshine, but it can be a bit hot. You need that energy, though, my friends. Where chalk comes in. 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

0: like the Russia collusion thing. What, do you think Trump is going to do something where Russia has it over him for 4 years in office, that they could at any point in time destroy his presidency and make him a traitor? It made no sense.
1: Yes.
0: This makes no sense.
1: A trans lunatic inspired assassination of a right wing figure makes total sense. But instead of holding people accountable based on what their motivation was, it is turned into a cesspool of conspiracy. What makes more sense? A guy who was sleeping with a dude pretending to be a chick is upset because Charlie Kirk has been speaking out on trans related issues and thinks he's doing his lover a favor and striking back, or all of the crazy fever dream conspiracies. Again, left wing violence. And Amy Coney Barrett, unfortunately, is speaking about this. Home broken into. Family's caught off guard. You have to make an immediate decision how to protect everybody. Do you want to use non-lethal because maybe you're concerned about your aim? Maybe you are concerned about what exactly is going on. Maybe you got teenagers in the household, and sometimes they make moronic decisions. I talked about this recently. One of mine went out after the alarm had already been set, then tried to get back in. My wife is showing up. Is it going to be him? Who is it? Probably you may have been in a situation like that. Would you like to have both lethal and also non-lethal opportunities to defend yourself? 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

Welcome back in. Clay and Buck rolling through the Tuesday edition of the program here in New York City. And we were watching at the end of the first hour. By the way, we should say, YouTube now streaming for 3 hours live every day. So I can look directly into your soul right now. I'm staring directly into the camera. We're going to be doing more and more cool experiments with the YouTube universe out there. We're going to be taking your questions in the comments. 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

0: I can't believe we have to make this commercial.
1: It's ridiculous.
0: You'll think it's ridiculous too. 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
2: 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Who looks good in stripes? 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We want to hear from you. 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No officials means no games. No stripes means no stars. And what kind of America would that be? Texas needs more high school officials. 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
1: It's my honor to ask his little sister, Darlene Graham, to finish his work for him now.
2: I promise to work hard over the next several months to support the president and carry forward the efforts of my brother on behalf of the citizens of South Carolina.
0: Darlene Graham will become the first woman to represent South Carolina in the U.S. Senate. In Central South Carolina, Jonathan Seri, Fox News.
3: Lindsey Graham was running for a fifth term. A special election next month will choose a new Republican nominee. Stocks remain mixed. The Dow's down 54 points. I'm Lisa Brady, Fox News.
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5: 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We have a lot coming up in the course of the program today. 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Dan Bongino will check in with us. Dan Bongino is a great friend of this program. Love Dan. And he's got so much to offer, you know, based on his years being in the NYPD, the Secret Service, Deputy FBI Director, etc. And I want to settle a few things. The things that we've discussed before, but just are too important to gloss over. And so we have a lot of ground to cover. Mark Penn, you know, here's a guy that is the chairman of the Harris poll, you know, former advisor to Bill Clinton and the Clintons. And he's watching the emergence of the radicalization of his party. And he's aghast at it, and he thinks it is a formula for destruction of the party. But I don't want to put words in his mouth. We'll let him, you know, spell it out the way he sees fit. So we got a lot coming up, and the other news of the day as well as we continue. Remember, toll free 800-941-SEAN if you want to join us.

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1: Hi, everybody. I'm Jack Hanna. Since I was a boy growing up on a farm in Tennessee, I've been fascinated with animals. 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
13: 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Squirrel. Has anybody seen Mr. Squirrel?
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Reagan famously said, inflation is as violent as a mugger, as frightening as an armed robber, as deadly as a hitman. I've always been a big fan of Reagan. And frankly, I think everybody should study Reagan. But what does inflation mean for your money? What does it mean for your retirement savings? What does it mean for the quality of your life? I've been very blessed. For a lot of years in my early 20s, mid-20s, I couldn't save a penny because I just was living paycheck to paycheck. When I was able to start saving money, somebody advised me to take a percentage of my savings and put it in gold and silver. I don't remember who. I wish I remembered. And I've been doing it ever since. Now the company that I'm a customer of is Goldco. And what I love about them is they like people that are informed investors. You know, for example, they get you started. They want you to do your due diligence. They'll give you a free gold and silver guide, a great kit. It's filled with critical information as you begin this journey and how to best invest your money. And then, by the way, they are offering, see if you qualify for an extra 10% in bonus gold and silver just to get started. I have found them incredibly

0: on fallout.
1: United States striker Flo Balogun says the decision to reverse his red card in the FIFA World Cup affected his teammates before their round of 16 match against Belgium. Balogun received the red in the round of 32 game against Bosnia and Herzegovina, disqualifying him from the game against Belgium. But the day before the contest, FIFA reversed the ruling, allowing Balogun to play. Balogun telling CBS Mornings that decision led to a lot of outside noise prior to the match.
2: I knew it was going to cause a lot of controversy, and I could almost see within my teammates a bit of nerves.
1: It didn't move the needle in the game as the U.S. fell to Belgium 4-1. Tony Genualdo, Fox News.
0: President Trump had called the FIFA president to seek a review. The FIFA leader said the reversal was an independent decision not made by either one of them. Again, Spain just advancing to the World Cup final, beating France 2-0. They'll face the winner of tomorrow's semifinal between England and defending champion Argentina. Stocks finished higher after cooler inflation in June. The Dow up just 9 points. The Nasdaq up 233. I'm Lisa Brady, Fox News.
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0: these, you know, environmental extremists. Is that important for the people of Texas, every voter in Texas, to know before this election when they go vote?
1: Absolutely, it's important, Sean. And there's no way in the world that guy's going to get elected in this state. I can tell you right.
0: But everybody has to know. You know, do you think everybody in Texas knows? I don't think so.
1: I think the majority of people know. And that guy's a joke. I mean, he is an absolute joke. But it's important to get the stuff out. But the amount of it and the absurdities of some of these stories with gays parading down in Seattle nude in these parades with children in the streets. I mean, that kind of stuff does not need to be on TV. And my theory is, and I could be wrong, but my theory is if there's

0: I learned patience from my adoptive dad. All he had to say was,
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0: Yeah.
1: Might have to start a band.
0: I got it.
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0: It's showtime, Ken. Welcome to the Steve Evans Show with Ken Corbin, 806-680-2790. All you fine folks in West Texas, happy to be with you today. Let's just get weather out of the way. Abilene, duck. It's coming. Flood advisory, another 2 hours just north of you, Abilene. It looks pretty hairy, too. It's not a big storm, but it's dropping some water. Also, Jones, Shackelford, Texas, all wrapped up in that, just north of Abilene. And, man, you go south, southeast towards Austin, and it's just San Antonio, Uvalde, all that down there is just getting pounded. There's all kinds of watches, warnings. It's flood watches, all kinds of weather. Nothing up on the high plains. Lubbock, Amarillo, all clear. You might get a little bit out of this Wichita Falls, but it's going to be much later. That storm is actually tracking west-southwest. So maybe a little bit headed your way later, but that's it for weather. So Gen X trigger, man. You know they happen and you just can't let them go. Gen X trigger. My daughter, you know, and they knew this was going to happen. I'm like, this is going to be a radio topic. Sorry, just get ready. Jams her thumb. You know, you've jammed your thumb before. She's playing volleyball.
1: I played basketball.
0: Yeah, you've jammed your thumb.
1: I'd go months having fingers taped together.
0: Right. So jams her thumb yesterday in a tournament, and they won, by the way. Yay for them. And then this morning, it's swollen, finger swollen. I said, well, go get it looked at. So we use a chiropractor for that. Chiropractor sometimes can pop joints around, you know. So she was going anyway. And they took a look, said, yeah, it's a little swollen. I forget the official diagnosis. I'll have to look. I'll get a drive-by text on my phone in a minute from my wife telling me what it is. But it's just something stressed. And so then I see this. We're in this group text with the volleyball team. And I see my wife pop in, oh, Cass has hurt her thumb, and we're going to go home and ice it. She won't be at practice. I'm like, come on, man. I pop in there, and I said, just tape it up. Her legs ain't broke. Get out there and work out. Oh, we're going to stay home. And then, I get some parents that are kind of agreeing with me, then some that are like, oh, you know, you're an evil. It sounds like a dad. I'm like, not just a dad. It's a Gen Xer, man. Swollen thumb. That was no reason to stay home from school. That was no reason to get out of practice. You had a broken arm. You would get it casted up and go play football. They didn't care. We'd get the hard cast on it. Linebacker with a broke. There was nothing worse than a linebacker with a broken arm because they had a weapon now. Man, they could block.
1: Defensive end that had that arm all taped up.
0: Right.
1: And, oh, my.
0: Broke the thing like the night before practice. Here we go. A sprain. Oh, yeah. There we go. Sprained ligament. Woo. On the thumb. Let's go work out. Let's get out there and run some lines, do some laps. You know, it's your other hand's fine. Your other arm's just fine. You can use that. You can hit a volleyball with your left hand. You know, no big deal. What's happening? What are we teaching our children? Oh, my goodness. Your toe hurts. Just check out for a little bit. Whatever. That drives me crazy.
1: The thing is, they can put that little splint on, tape it up.
0: And yeah, they can.
1: Just a battering ram there on the volleyball court.
0: Was it a Texas Tech player that had the club? You remember they had him taped up and it just had like a club was out there playing with? What happened to that?
1: I can't. I know I can't. I don't know which one it was. I'm trying to remember here. So, but
0: you got nothing. Ken's back there. His brain froze. He's like, oh, my gosh. It's Gen X trigger, right?
1: Yeah.
0: Oh, I can't go to work and, you know, I can't stack hay. I can't do that, you know. Come on.
1: Well, so is she going to be able to play in the future? Or is she going to, are you going to hold her out?
0: No, I'm not allowed to say.
1: Mom says, I've got this. I've got this.

0: Steve.
1: I'm allowed to rant because she can't stop me from that. But I'm not, you know, I make comments here and there, and then, you know, mom handles that part of it. You know, I'm not, I have no sympathy. So that, I mean, this is true. ADHDers have no sympathy. We have a lot of empathy, probably more empathy than people do, but we don't have any sympathy. So, like, you'll see a kid just get knocked out, and you're like, get up. You're fine. What are you crying about? Come on. And you feel bad for him later. But in the moment, it's like, you know, we got hurt, and you just kept rolling on. Nobody gave you any sympathy. You were lucky if you even got bandaged up. I mean, if you saw the scars on my knees from the bike wrecks, and I mean, we did it all, man. We had the custom ramps. We had the, you name it. We tried to do it with a bicycle. Odessa, Texas had this really, listen, it was through the lens of at the age I was at the time, but this thing was a really deep, like a drainage channel that used to run through the south part of Odessa. And you could ride off into that thing, and I swear it was 10 feet, 12 feet deep sidewalls, and you'd ride off into that thing. You could ride that thing for miles and miles and miles, and you'd pop out over by the mall. That used to be our way to get to the mall. Never saw it full of water. We never got caught in it, but once you got in it, you had to really ride fast to go up the side to get out, and sometimes you couldn't. Sometimes you get about halfway up, and you just flip around and go right back down, and you had to wait till there was a spot that had, you know, something where you could get out of it. You could get stuck in there. And I mean, that's, we used to do that. We used to jump off that thing, used to wreck, you know, you had to walk, you tear your bike up, bleeding, had to walk home a couple of miles, dragging your bike, get home. What happened to you? Crashed, clean up. It wasn't like, oh, let me run you to the doctor and you don't have to go to school tomorrow. None of that happened. It was like, you know, what's wrong with you? Hurry up. You know, dinner's ready. It's getting cold. Bandage yourself up. You go bandage yourself up. We had good first aid supplies. I remember that. Mom kept us in the gauze pads and tape and, you know,
0: and plenty of Bactine.
1: Bactine and the monkey blood. Remember the mentholatum you'd spray? Oh my goodness, that stuff would burn, you know, but you'd put the, we had the little, it was the little white tubes with the orange top. Mentholatum?
0: Or iodine?
1: Well, mentholated iodine is monkey blood. I don't remember what that stuff was called. You'd squirt that on there and you'd scream, then slap a little Neosporin on it and tape it up, and man, you were good as new.
0: See, now you just have girls. And I've had a boy and a girl. There's different things.
1: There's no difference at a young age.
0: It's totally different how you
1: They're both stupid at a young age.
0: As opposed to the girls.
1: They'll both do stupid stuff if you let them. And it doesn't matter.
0: You know, they'll both do stupid stuff, but it's the thing about boys. Boys are a lot more, generally more rambunctious. And, you know, you get a couple of boys together, they're going to wrestle and play harder than what the girls will. And that kind of translates into, you know, you go to school, especially younger ages. And so we get to pre-K or kindergarten. So you've got all these schools, these teachers, they want the little boys to sit down and be quiet and, you know, act like they're in a learning environment when all they want to do is they want to get up and play and have fun. And but the thing is, the education system wants the little boys to act like little girls. And I think that's part of the problem with the younger education system that we have right now. Because so much of the system doesn't know how to handle little boys. They say, oh, well, it's ADHD. You know, they try not to say, well, maybe they should be medicated, but they kind of hint at it strongly at times. And I, you know, that's the exact wrong thing to do a lot of times with little boys that are active and rambunctious and want to play.
1: Oh, I don't know. I still think, I don't know what that age is. Maybe like 13, 14, 15, they start to, I don't know. I've seen some 16 and 17 year old girls that were just as bad as boys.
0: Yeah, it takes a little bit. But it's always the little girls that seem to be a lot more, you know, in that vein at times. You know, they had older brothers, and so they tried to keep up with the older brother a lot of times. And you know, that's where. But you know, that's, I know it's a generalization, but not all. You know, not all. It's not always the same. But you have those girls that grew up with older brothers to trying to keep up with them.

0: Let's see. I'm getting a drive-by that was talking about monkey blood is referred to as mercurochrome. It had mercury in it, though. That's not what we used. It was an iodine, tincture of iodine, but it was had something else in it. We called it monkey blood, too. It wasn't mercurochrome. I remember that stuff. It was like, wasn't that like almost like hexavalent chromate, that stuff that was, you know, Pacific Gas and Electric had to pay that big lawsuit on that they put in all the cooling towers? Hex chrome. No, it wasn't that stuff, but it was an iodine product. It was tincture of iodine, and it had something else in it. We called it monkey blood too because it stained. It stained everything it touched. But it burned like fire. You might as well have taken a torch and just cauterized the wound. It would burn less than that stuff did. It was like torture. Oh my goodness! And if you put, they put it on everything. Any kind of, you know, it's like, oh, this is a deep gash. We probably need to go get this. We got some butterfly closures. Squirt a little monkey blood. Put a butterfly closure on it. Tighten it up. Gauze wrap, and you're good. We didn't need any stitches. But man, I'm telling you, the Bicorex. Oh, I used to wipe out. And we didn't have good sense enough to go like on the sidewalk and sweep off like the gravel and stuff off the street. The little gravel that comes off from the asphalt. We didn't have the good sense to sweep all that stuff off so that if you hit, then you had to hit pavement. Good stuff wouldn't tear you up. Oh my goodness. We'd crash and you'd have tweezers picking asphalt out of your skin. We used to wipe out big time. And then we got skateboards. Oh yeah, skateboards. I wouldn't let my girls have skateboards. I saw too many people get hurt on a skateboard trying to learn that, you know. And then, you know, our kids, they had, you know, the battery, we didn't get them, but you had remember the battery powered two wheel hoverboard things that were killing people, you know, and slip out from under them and you crack a tailbone.
1: We
0: didn't have that. We just had skateboards. Did y'all even have skateboards back then? You had the little narrow ones, didn't you? You didn't have the wide skateboards yet. They had the little narrow California boards.
1: I never really was into the skateboards by the time, you know, some of the neighborhood kids, you know, had those. You know, we were already into playing ball. You know, that was the big thing. You know, we'd play war out, you know, when over on 71st Street.
0: And, oh, my goodness.
1: You know, we'd be all over.
0: Oh, war, cops, and we got to talk about that. We'll take a break. More on this, 806-680-2790. You're texting more when we come back. Stick around.
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0: digging the Aussie, man. Did you put that in there?
1: All right.
0: I like that song, too. 806-680-2790.
2: I don't know if Nick would know where to find the Ozzy Osbourne tracks.
0: I don't know. Nick has really good taste in music, but Luke has got really good taste in music, too. A little different genre. A little bit later, but he'll still throw some good 80s and 90s out there. Still, Luke's a music guy. You know, he's a music aficionado. Okay, 928, it's just Ruckus. He just says, yo. I don't even know what to do with that, Ruckus. Let's see. Eric says, what's next for the thumb? A trophy, a bronze star? I could take a thumb, but a pinky deserves a silver star, right? You want a thumb? I'll get you a thumb. I can get you a thumb right now, to quote my favorite movie reference. We got Barry and Abilene. I don't know what we have from Barry and Abilene, but looks like maybe media. Oh, okay. That one came through. Got some weather out there that looks kind of gnarly. Barry, get down. Get down, duck. 543. All right. Methylate. That's it. Methylate. That's the monkey blood stuff. Ah, you're right. It's not mercurochrome. It was methylate. We called it acid sometimes. You know, it was monkey blood and it was acid. Yeah, see, 543. That's a Gen Xer right there too. Let's see. I typically don't open media files. Let's see. It's a Bart Simpson and the Michigan Democrat Alyssa Slotkin. If the Save America Act passes, it would make it hard for Democrats to win elections. It's Bart Simpson. Bart Simpson pops up at the bottom and says, what an odd thing to say.
2: Was that just a
0: what is it with you people sending me pictures and stuff today? My goodness. Who is this? 786 Methylate. Yeah, first aid antiseptic and germicide used on the skin. And it says it helps prevent infections, cuts, scrapes, and burns. But it burns really bad. If the skin was broken even a little bit, like you could take a needle and dig a splinter out. You know, you dig a splinter out of your finger, and then mom would squirt that stuff on there, and it would, that little tiny hole where you broke the skin to dig the splinter out would sting like fire. My wife's stuck on mercurochrome. It's methylate. Methylate. Look that one up. You used it too. Come on. We're the same age. Don't act like you're younger than me. Like a minute, like a month or two. She loves to tell me, I'm younger than you. Oh, my goodness. Okay. Cops and Robbers. Did you ever play Cops and Robbers?
2: Cops and Robbers, Cowboys, Indians, War.
0: It was kind of like Capture the Flag, you know, yeah. Cops and Robbers. You had to get A to B. Now, what we used to do, I'm not even sure if it's legal for me to say this on the air. I might be incriminating myself.
2: Statute of limitations probably expired, Steve.
0: Probably. Okay. We used to play Cops and Robbers out at the Lubbock Cemetery. That was so much fun. And you remember all the, oh, yeah, looks like what? Yeah. And this was still a time when you could get shot over there because we were on the wrong side of town at 2 o'clock in the morning. And the fun part was not just playing Cops and Robbers.

0: when you got called in, it was running from the cops because we would go hide vehicles out there. I mean, you'd go park and kind of in the back, and you remember we had the gates down there called, they called them Hell's Gates. Yep. And you'd go down there and you could pop up over in the park. And so we would go again. Sure, the statute of limitations. Okay, we would take bolt cutters and we would cut the chain off of the Hell's Gate and open the gate up so that we could escape out the back if the cops come. You can't do all that out there now. They've got it all locked up and gated. But back when I was in high school, you could. And so we would take bolt cutters and we would bolt. We'd cut the chain and they'd kept fixing it. Sometimes we'd just lift the gate up off the hinges and so you could escape out the back. And the cops never knew because they thought that gate was locked. And you'd see them come rolling in. We had walkie-talkies. It was a really high-end operation here to go play out there. And we would get where you know, you'd start at one end of the cemetery and you had the cops. You'd hide behind headstones. And then we had all the weird, you know, folklore out there that if you shine your lights on this, there was like a tomb over there or a big family tomb. And if you shine lights, you could see like ghosts coming out. It's all this weird stuff. So like, we'd freak people out going out there. But yeah, we play cops and robbers, and then you somebody key up like, oh, the cops are rolling in, and we just kind of make your way over to the, kind of the side into the back where we had vehicles stashed, and we'd crank them up, and you know, lights off. We even had switches, man. We'd turn the brake lights off. Where you hit the brake lights didn't come on. The cops had them in their cars. Why couldn't we? So we'd rig them up where you could kill the brake lights. So they couldn't see, and we'd ease to, because we knew the place, you know, we'd ease through there and you'd duck out that back gate and get over and pop back up in the park. They'd never find us, and you'd get back like the next weekend. They'd chain that thing up. And then they started sitting back there in the back of the cemetery waiting on us and come back. What are y'all doing out here? I'm looking for my grandmother, man. Like, you can't be in here after dark. There's no sign that says I can't be in here after dark. Now there is. I think it was largely because of us. But, oh, yeah, we used to. And then we got where it was a great idea to chase people around with spotlights in the cars. And so we were playing cops and robbers with spotlights in cars. But we got busted one night, and cops frisked us, and somebody may or may not have had alcohol in one of the vehicles that wasn't mine. And it was not mine. I don't know. We used to, yeah, it's always, and it was like every weekend we were going to go out to the Lubbock Cemetery and be stupid. I don't know why we thought that was a good idea. And then the guys like,
1: we weren't as stupid as you guys.
0: We were pretty stupid.
1: We got there every now and then, and you know, and it's funny. So we got caught one evening and said, "What are you boys doing?" I said, "We're looking for Buddy Holly."
0: Yeah, but the problem is Buddy Holly's right there at the front. He didn't have to be way back in the back. But that was a good line. I mean, we may have used that one too. And I remember
1: said these boys is over there. Oh, okay, thanks.
0: And I remember the cop one time telling me, like, y'all don't need to be over on this side of town.
1: Why don't y'all go ahead and, you know, say goodbye and go.
0: Right. It's cop would tell me, like, y'all need to get on your side of town. I'm like, have you ever tried to play cops and robbers at Rest Haven? It's all flat headstones. It was before they had the monument area. That doesn't work. He didn't think that was funny. But anyway, time for news and weather, and we'll be right back with the Moore Show, 806-680-2790. Stick around.
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0: Hey, welcome back. 806-602-7090. Several texts to get to. Eric jumps in and says, meth for short. No, it's not meth for short, Eric. It's not how that works. Not how that works. 543 is no Gen X. I work for a living. Baby boomer. Remember the rabbit hunts with CB radios? Oh, we did that too. We did the rabbit hunts too. It was like, come and find me. You would do like, you'd ride around, you'd have someone that was the rabbit, and you would designate them. And so they would give you like some clues over the radio, and give you some clues, and you would go try to find them. And, we'd drive around, and then we always had like some other frequency we'd jump to. We could talk about them, and we'd jump back over. And, big CB radios, man. I had a 77 Dodge Ram Charger. We put a 102-inch whip CB radio on that thing. Oh, it was awesome with the big old spring. You just bend it down and clip it on this little hook on the door. It was cool. Oh, yeah, we played with CB radios. I was in the middle of high school. We played cops and robbers with them. We did all kinds of stuff. But, yeah, the radio hunts, or the rabbit hunts, that was so much fun. 543 is gaining a new respect for me. I appreciate that. 252, have you guys ever used a spotlight to turn off a few blocks of street lights if you could find the photo sensor? Yes. We used to do. It's not as easy to do now. They've got them right up there on top, but hit them with a laser. You can put a laser pointer, and if you can hit them just right, it'll turn them off. And, yeah, you could. We used to do that too in spotlight. We had a guy one time. I can't even remember his name. What was his name? His dad was the principal. It was Kelly something or other. He was the principal at Coronado. And we go pick him up one day, and he's got a bag. We didn't carry bags. It was rare. We didn't have backpack. Everything was in your car, in your truck. You didn't need anything else. Just packed in. He gets in with his backpack, and I'm like, kind of, what's going on? We're riding around, and he's wanting us to ride past this house, and guy pulls out a 45 and starts shooting their mailbox up. I'm like, what are you doing? We took him home. We didn't carry guns around like that. We would carry shotguns around if we were going to go out bird hunting or something like that. I mean, there were shotguns in the pickup. We had the gun racks back in the back window. We'd throw a shotgun, deer rifle. We'd go hunting before school started. Used to do that all the time. No big deal. But he pulls out a foot. We didn't have pistols. We didn't shoot a lot of pistols. We didn't have that growing up. And pulls out a Colt 45 and starts shooting up stuff. And yes, we used to go play mailbox baseball. I was not a good kid. We used to take slingshots and shoot the street lights out with them. And this, everybody get mad because it take the city like weeks and weeks to come put a new bulb in them. I did all that stuff. I got a lot of trouble.
1: The thing is about messing with mailboxes, that's a federal crime.
0: You hush. It's not either. Statute of limitations. I didn't say I did it. I just said we. I don't know if it's a federal crime or not. I don't think it is. You hit a mail truck, it is. I'm not sure. You need to Google that for me. I'm not sure. Because you buy them at Home Depot. You don't buy them from the government. I don't know. You need to check on that to see if it's really. It's still vandalism, but is it federal vandalism? I bet it's not. Even if you find it, I'm going to say bull. 543 says potato guns. We didn't really dabble in potato guns too much, but I have built a couple later. But you had to find, like, what was the hairspray you had to use? Aquanet. You had to get Aquanet because it had enough propane in it, you could make a potato gun go. And then they started using other stuff.
1: According to federal crime? Yes. Vandalizing a U.S. mailbox is a federal crime under 18 U.S.C. Section 1701, and there's related statutes.
0: Boy, I bet nobody's challenged that, because when does it become the person that bought it? I bet you the owner of that mailbox would argue that that does not belong to the federal government. They're going to take jurisdiction over it. They're taking federal jurisdiction over the mailbox.
1: It says
0: it's my mailbox.
1: This section covers willful damage, destruction, or obstruction of mail receptacles used by the postal

0: service. Penalties can include fines and up to 3 years in federal prison, even for minor acts.
1: Well, okay then. Federal prison.
0: That's,
1: we're just lucky we didn't get caught, I guess.
0: I guess you got fined if it was just a mailbox.
1: Does it say when that was enacted?
0: No, but
1: ask AI. Use the data center and find out when that was enacted. Ooh, I've got data center news later just to trigger everybody. More data center news? Yep, I have some more. There is more happening. Let's see.
0: Another drive-by about June,
1: ramps.
0: June 25th of 1948.
1: What? Well, we broke federal law. Well,

0: I swung a baseball bat at a mailbox one time, and I drove after that because my 77 Dodge Ram Charger, you could take the top off of. So I was always the one driving. So I guess I was an accessory. But we were in a dark street one time, and I swung a baseball bat at one time, and I hit a brick enclosure. And it rattled that dang baseball bat in my wrist, and it hurt so bad. It broke me of doing that again. No way, man. Not doing that. But I've seen guys do it like right in the middle of daylight before, after the mail's been delivered, and knock mail all over. That seems like that might be a federal offense too.
1: Yeah.
0: At night with an empty mailbox. Now, I've backed over a couple by accident, but I went and fixed them. I wonder if that's a federal offense.
1: It said willful in the...
0: Oh, well, so they accidentally swung the baseball bat into the mailbox and destroyed it. It's an accident. Okay, let's do this. Let's go ahead and take a break, and I've got to tell you, my favorite political issue, my favorite one, like, this is my one of my pet peeves, might come to fruition. I'm going to tell you about it when we come back. 806-680-2790. Stick around.
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Hey, welcome back. 806-680-2799. Send a message. Got a couple to get to. We graduated to oxyacetylene on our potato guns, Les Fallon of the Igniter. I've tried that once. You can get too much. We used to fill up, mix it, put it out, fill up a balloon, and then strike the balloon. And you could actually, you could take a helium balloon, and there are several helium balloons. You put an oxyacetylene balloon on the bottom, tape it off, and put a fuse on it, and light the fuse and let it go, and it would get up in the air. And when that fuse hit the oxyacetylene and lit it, boom, big boom. That was a kind of like knock windows out kind of boom. Don't try this at home. Let's see. Let's see. Steve, it's not about the box. It's about hindering the mail. Shut up, Eric. It's not either. It's not federal. I don't believe you. Email me your address. I'll send mail to you without postage. The feds underwrite all mail. Okay. Yeah, and you get a bill. I get a bill for it. All right. One of my favorite issues is daylight saving time. I want it to die so bad. I want it to stay summertime forever. There's no good argument. I can make one, but okay, so what? No good argument, but today is a good day in the fight. The bipartisan effort to make daylight saving time permanent is one step closer to becoming law after the House of Representatives overwhelmingly approved the measure. Lawmakers voted 308 to 117, and the 117 just need to go climb under a rock, to pass the Sunshine Protection Act. I love it, which would allow states to voluntarily observe daylight saving time year-round as a growing mass of lawmakers push to extend it into the evening hours. I believe the state legislature would have to act after this is passed. For decades, we have accepted this ritual of springing forward and falling back, even though it disrupts routines, throws off our sleep, creates unnecessary frustration for families. It has been linked to heart attacks and death. It has. I can show you the statistics. Heart attacks and death from changing the clock and messing up your biorhythm. It creates unnecessary frustration for families across the country, said Representative Kamik out of Florida. Detailing how the clock changes have disrupted her infant son's sleep schedule. Believe it. Let's stop asking Americans to reset their clocks every March and November, she continued. Let's provide some certainty.

0: and consistency and a little more sunshine at the end of the day. I love it. I'm not kidding you. This is one of my favorite pieces of legislation. I've argued and argued and argued. I'll give you one radio argument in a minute against it, though.
1: That's where I was going to go with it. Just hush.
0: I'll tear it to pieces, too. The legislation divided lawmakers in both parties, with members largely from coastal areas such as Louisiana, Florida, and New Jersey, supporting permanent daylight saving time, and others from the Midwest and agriculture-heavy states opposing it. Democrats were nearly evenly split with White House Minority Leader Hakeem Jeffries opposing it, which he's just against everything that Trump's for. 22 Republicans voted in opposition, including Wisconsin's Rick Crawford, Ryan Zinke out of Arkansas, Harriet Hagman out of Wyoming. You got Montana, you know, kind of the flyover states. They represent such little people, though, small populations. Who cares what they think? It's a good reason to. I'm not making the electoral college argument.
1: Well, the thing is, on some of these states that have small populations, they still have two senators.
0: Yeah, well, the measure now heads to the Senate, where its prospects remain uncertain amid skepticism from members of both parties. You watch, they'll kill it. President Donald Trump, who has long called for ending the twice-a-year clock changes, is expected to sign the bill if it reaches his desk. I mean, he'll probably intercept it on his way over. Let me just go ahead and sign that right now. Call me, Mr. President. I want to stand behind you while you sign that. I am the biggest champion of this. I want to end changing the clocks. I hate it. It messes me up. The White House urged lawmakers to support the Sunshine Protection Act in an internal memo sent to Hill offices, calling it popular common sense reform. See, they're trying to get in the middle of it. Nearly every state follows the practice of setting clocks forward 1 hour in March to preserve more evening daylight before falling back 1 hour in November. But nearly 20 states have already approved legislation to make daylight savings time permanent if Congress authorizes the practice. Hawaii and most of Arizona, however, do not observe daylight saving time. I mean, go Arizona. Proponents argued the legislation offered by Vern Buchanan of Florida was necessary to end disruptions caused by switching clocks to include children routines, road safety. You ought to explain that one to me. While arguing longer daylight would boost tourism and outdoor recreation, more evening sunshine means more time with family, more time to enjoy our local restaurants. I'll go to work in the dark. I don't care. Shops and everything Florida has to offer. Representative Salazar wrote on social media, it's common sense. Let's get it done. Some lawmakers argue, however, that year-round daylight saving time would delay winter sunrises until after 9. You don't want to get up that early anyway. Some parts of the country, just change your work hours. Just roll with it. Raising safety concerns about darker morning commutes and economic challenges for farmers who would likely have to start work later. Oh, bless their hearts. Detractors have also stated that permanent standard time, meaning more light in the mornings, better aligns with circadian rhythms. I disagree. Sleep later. Your body will love you for it. If we're going to make permanent changes that affects every American, we should follow the science and prioritize Americans' health. Here comes the Democrats. Now they want to care about your health. They don't want to care about your wealth, but they want to care about your health, particularly that of the children. It's for the children. Mary Scanlon out of Pennsylvania, who favors permanent standard time, debated yesterday. She also pointed to the nation's brief experiment with year-round daylight saving time in 1974, which Congress reversed after widespread public backlash. The votes are the supporter there now, folks, I promise. The vote comes as the semi-annual clock change remains widely unpopular with Americans, according to a recent poll. Very, very much unpopular. In fact, only the radio guys support it. I'll get to the rest of this. Oh, wait a minute, it's almost done. Tuesday votes, let's see. A survey released in December found that just 12% of Americans, probably all radio people, favor the current daylight saving system, with nearly half opposed. Another 40% of respondents had no opinion. Why do they survey people that have no opinion? Just kick that out. The survey also found that more Americans support having daylight saving time year-round compared to standard time by 14-point margin. The Senate previously passed year-round daylight saving time legislation 22, but that didn't clear the House. So the radio argument is you've got syndication, and if some states change and others don't, then the clock changes, and what if they're broadcasting over here and you've got to move the clock and you've got to record, and it just messes up schedules. If everybody just jumps on the same time, it doesn't matter.
1: Well,
0: it fixes the problem.
1: On that argument, basically it would all be based off, like it is now, based on what it is Eastern time, and it'll just come across.

0: cost, whether either 1 hour behind, 2 hours behind, or whatever, because what happens, you know, us here, like say Mark Levin comes on at 7, you can pick it up, you know, it'll be, you know, 8 o'clock in Eastern time, or it's going to be, you know, 5 o'clock on the West Coast. I mean, you already have those time differences.
1: You already have that. It just has to change.
0: So it's that argument, I don't believe.
1: But I've heard broadcasters make that argument. Well, they're making the argument if every state doesn't adopt it together and you have some states with different times, then their programming changes. Well, Arizona already has to get around that. If everybody changes together, then it actually makes it better because you don't have to change any programming. You just leave it on.
0: Well, the big argument that for radio, especially for those of us that was an AM radio for many years, was that at 5 o'clock you had to power down a lot of times, and so before a lot of stations like those in our network, most like all but one our network, added an FM translator, then you know that kind of took care of part of that, but it's still for some of the outlying areas that it's. When it goes dark, you know, stations power down. Yeah. That's always was the big argument about it. But you can stream now. You can pick us up on the stream anywhere
1: you can
0: in the
1: listen.
0: World. So it's kind of gotten to be a moot point.
1: 773 says, I can't stand daylight saving time, but leave the damn time alone. We need to stay in summertime. We need to stay in daylight
0: saving
1: time.
0: I don't really care. It's never,
1: I care so
0: that's
1: much.
0: That's something that hadn't changed my life.
1: I'm passionate about this, Ken. I'm more passionate about this than anything I've ever been passionate about in my life.
0: I'm sad that it's changed your life so much.
1: It is. I hate that. We're not even going to broadcast. We're not coming on Monday after daylight saving time ends, November 1st. We're going to best of that. We won't be on that Monday, I promise, because I'll be in a foul mood. That'll wrap up the first hour of the show. It's the Steve Evans Show with Ken Corbin on the Texas Town Square Media Network. 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
10: A blockade alongside negotiations. I'm Lee Silicera, Fox News. President Trump says U.S. mediators spoke with Iranian leaders today, urging them to

Welcome to hour two of the Steve Evans Show. Ken Corbin. 806-680-2790. Well, you'd like to send a message. Got several to get to. 773 says, farmers and outdoor workers don't work by the clock. They work by the sun. Right? That's my point. The clock only affects what people around them are doing. Daylight savings just makes the people around more likely to still be doing things when outdoor workers get home. It's a positive. The only negative I found about it become difficult for me to hunt cranes before work when the sun comes up later in the day. Well, you'll get over that.

0: Let's see.
1: Well, Steve, you keep reading the text about the daylight savings. You're going to have to stop hyperventilating like you did during the break.
0: I didn't want to hyperventilate during the break. I was doing some admin stuff. Mark Levin comes on 5 Central on many stations because that's when he's live. Yes, that's right, Bill. We just play hour 3, then 1, 2.
1: On all four of the stations in the network play Levin, right. By the way, after we're done.
0: 5, 4, 3. The sad part about the daylight saving time argument, we are in a downward spiral as far as the nation's economy goes, trillions in debt, and we're screwing around with a time change. Yes, because it will help all of that. It's going to make it, I can pitch it for you. It's going to make the economy better because people are going to be happier. They're not going to be down from the time changing. So they'll be able to invest year round because they're not messed up because the time change messes you up for weeks and weeks. And it's going to help the debt because it is, because I said so. That's why. See, it's a positive thing, 5, 4, 3. Right? You believe that, Ken?
1: Oh, I'm getting tickled. You're so worked up about it.
0: It's my favorite issue. I care about this greatly.
1: Tell. There's a lot of passion.
0: I want it
1: that.
0: To die. It's like it is depressing to me. In November, when the time changes, that very next Monday, there's a lot of times I don't come to work. I really don't. It's so depressing to like come to work and you look out and it's 5:30 and it's dark. It's horrible. It's a terrible feeling. I hate it. I get so excited when it's springtime, when it's time to change the clock. I loved it when OW, he made it shorter. He moved the dates and messed up everybody's pre-programmed clock, which was hilarious. The ones that didn't sync with the time server that were just programmed to change, it messed them all up because it had been that same dates for years. And W changes it and makes it where you don't go off as long.
1: Well, Steve, the winter time doesn't happen. If it passes and they put it to January 1 start date and we still have it for this fall, I'll carry it solo for you so that you don't have to come in, since it's going to traumatize you that much.
0: It will. Well, the state ledge is going to have to do something about it. So we're not broadcasting that Monday. It's not going to happen. It's going to be too depressing. We'll be broadcasting in the dark. I mean, that's horrible. You know, I hate it. It needs to happen. I'll write the bill. I mean, the speaker needs to carry this for me. I've never asked him for anything. Not really. I've never asked him for any piece of legislation. But I'm asking him for this. He needs to make it a priority bill. It needs to be House Bill number 1. And it needs to be a priority bill. We need to just jam it right through. We should be able to hotline the way they do in D.C., just hotline some bills and just hotline that thing. It needs unanimous support. I'll go whip the Democrats. It needs unanimous support so it can be enacted immediately. We need to get it done.
1: I'll tell you right now, it will not be HB 1.
0: It's going to be HB1, Ken.
1: I will tell you right now, it will not be HB1. So that means...
0: You don't know.
1: So that
0: we'll put that ahead of property tax. We'll put that ahead of data centers. We'll put that... What else can we put it ahead of? This is important.
1: So you want it to be ahead of school finance. You want it to
0: Yes.
1: be ahead of transportation.
0: And legalized cockfighting, bill number 2.
1: You're just trying to trigger some of our friends there doing that.
0: Somebody actually wrote a resolution at the Lubbock County Republican Party precinct conventions to legalize cockfighting. I remember reading it.
1: Oh, I've had the last two times. I've had the best resolution both times.
0: It didn't deal with cockfighting, did it?
1: No, it did. It dealt with electing our state chairman and vice chairman the same way we do county chairman.
0: Put them on the ballot.
1: Put them on the ballot.
0: That'd take a real change.
1: I think that needs to happen. We won't. I guarantee you, we will have less problems in the Republican Party if we did that. We wouldn't be, 800,000 that we're in debt supposedly right now.
0: You say that.
1: I don't know.
0: I
1: don't know. That's one of the numbers that's been thrown out.
0: I'm not disagreeing with that. I can tell you that number's probably fairly accurate. What I'm saying is, you say that wouldn't happen if we elected on the ballot.
1: It would be less likely to happen.
0: I disagree.
1: So I think we'd have a chance.
0: You're running a statewide campaign, and who's going to run a statewide campaign for a seat like that? I will argue that. I get on board with it.

0: but it needs to be a salary position and it needs to be full-time. Republican Party chairman of Texas needs to spend their time full-time promoting the Republican Party priorities and raising money.
1: I don't disagree with
0: that. They need to be, and they need a big, they need a six-figure salary, and they need a big travel budget so they can be everywhere. And if they'll do that, they'll raise the money. The money will come. And then I would get on board with that. But right now, you would get equally, I mean, nobody knows who these people are, and you're expecting them to try to run a statewide campaign. They already tried to do it. It's very expensive. County chairs, I think that's a little bit different. But you go over to Harris County, they spend tons of money over there trying to run for party chair. But and I agree with you, but I don't think it generates any better candidate right now. I don't think people are just going to check the
1: boxes. I don't
0: think
1: it would do any worse, because last 20 years, we've only had one chairman that I considered very good.
0: The last good chairman was Steve Ministeri.
1: Steve Ministeri. Yeah. We've had a couple of mediocre ones, like James Dickey. But both of those guys have been better than most of in the last 30 years. The grassroots has done a very poor job of electing leadership at the statewide level.
0: I agree with that. Very poor. Ruckus says, can you say cockfighting on the radio? Yes, you can. You can. If the intent is what I mean it to be. if it's what you're thinking, Ruckus, you can't say that on the air. If it's what I'm talking about, yes, you can. I had a flight instructor the other day. We were overdoing touch and goes out at Brownfield, whose call sign is KBFE, by the way. We were out at KBFE doing touch and goes, and I take off the runway and I roll over to turn east. So I was coming back over to the exec, and I said, "Oh my God, just look! There's fighting chickens." And he's like, "What are you talking about?" I'm like, "There are fighting chickens down there. How do you know?" I'm like, "I'll show you." And I did a complete turn, spun around, and got down like, "Oh, I'm a little close to the airport right now." But went down like, "You see all the barrels, the plastic barrels with like a little cut out, and they're staked in there? Like, they're fighting chickens." He's like, "Isn't that illegal?" I said, "Owning chickens? That's not illegal. You don't know what they're going to do with them. They can't prove. That's like a crime that's going to happen. We don't have precogs. It's not that movie."
1: No, it's not.
0: But he's from Washington. He's like, he's never seen fighting chickens before. Let's see. I used to travel frequently in the Southwest. Arizona is an odd duck because it does not fall back and winter forward. Some stations still broadcast talk radio shows when they are live. Some at the same time all year. Depending on when and where I drive, I hear the same hour twice or miss an hour. Yeah, you're catching the replay. Like Mark Levin, we play hour 3 at 7. And then we play hour 1-2. So it's recorded because it's on right now. I mean, it's in the second hour is the normal airtime. But yeah, he didn't know what fighting chickens were. And he'd never seen. So now I need to take him. Well, allegedly, we need to go maybe or maybe not go to a real cockfight so he can see what it's like. But I'm like, you got to drink cheap beer and you got to have a lot of cash on you because you have to bet or you can't be there. Well, they don't trust you. They think you're there.
1: The point of having the fights is the betting.
0: Well, that's the whole reason. So I'm told, allegedly, that's what it's for. But if we legalized it, then wouldn't we be legalizing gambling in a way? We'd be promoting illegal gambling if we legalized cockfighting. Made your brain freeze, didn't it?
1: It's kind of
0: the implications of that.
1: Trying to think of something that might be I care less about than daylight savings time is probably cockfighting.
0: They go hand in hand because if you keep daylight savings time, there is more hours in the day to race fighting chickens and to hold cockfights. They really go hand in hand, Ken.
1: Well, I guess if you're trying to feed your chickens, as long as it's light, they're going to eat.
0: Maybe. Maybe not. Maybe they eat at night. I don't know. Now they roost. I don't know. We used to have chickens, and one of them didn't know what time it was. That thing would start crowing in the middle of the night. It was all messed up. And I really, really contribute that a lot to the time change. It messed him up. He didn't know what time it was.
1: I'm sure he was distraught about it the way you're talking.
0: He was. The way the chickens, the clock out in the hen house worked, it would change and it would mess them up, and they would start crowing early, at least a couple hours early. Stupid chickens. And then there was like the neighbor had guineas. You ever seen a guinea?
1: No.
0: You've never seen a guinea? Oh, you're going to have to Google that. It's okay.

0: know.
1: I think they come from Africa. They're like an African chicken.
0: Okay,
1: and
0: all right.
1: They can they cackle. They're like guard dogs. You know, if someone comes messing around, you can hear those things. They cackle. They run around in groups. Yeah, they're pretty interesting. The neighbor used to have a bunch of guineas. Are you Googling it over there? Luke's like, let me see what this thing is. I'm not making this up. It's not like a snipe, which is a real bird, by the way. It's not like going snipe hunting. But, yeah, he had guineas. And, man, they are the best guard dogs. They will cackle anything out of place. You get a skunk out there, they'll start screaming. Somebody shows up that isn't supposed to be there, they'll start screaming. They're like a security system you have to feed. But so's a good guard dog. You know,
0: definitely. Well,
1: Luke is perplexed, man. He just Googled this and he's like, that's a real thing. It is. It's a real thing.
0: Okay. So before we go to the break, one thing, we'll keep in the animal vein here. So the Bureau of Land Management's having in Clovis, New Mexico, which is.
1: Why are you talking about a communist state, Ken?
0: So, well, just the wild horse and burro adoptions are happening. So you need, that's what you need. You need you a wild burro.
1: Oh, I've done this. I've adopted wild horses. It did not end well.
0: So you can give a good home to a wild horse or burro July 24th and 25th at the Curry County Event Center and Fairgrounds. So you can go online to the BLM website, you know, BLM.gov, and it'll have all the information about it. You know, it's 8 a.m. to 6 p.m. on Friday the 24th. 8 a.m. to noon on Saturday.
1: Before you do this, though, go read all the requirements.
0: Yes.
1: There are fencing requirements. There are traveling requirements. There is a bunch of requirements to adopting BLM animals, and they have the BLM freeze brand on them. And also know that some of those horses are wild and they're crazy, and I've never had my kidneys punched in harder hitting the ground trying to break one of those stupid adopted BLM horses. So... There's
0: I've never
1: that.
0: Tried to break a horse, so I've would be the last ones I would try.
1: I've broken a lot of them, and I've never been hurt the way I have with a adopted Indian horse. You know, that thing tried to kill me.
0: Well, maybe you should have just stuck to a burro.
1: Those will try to kill you too. 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They go crazy, too. We got to take a break. 806-680-2790. 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
4: 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Secretary of Transportation Sean Duffy will be with us. 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
1: Yeah.
0: All right. 806-680-2790. We're back on the show. I was thinking about the horse adoption, Ken, and there's some things you need to know if you're going to do this. Number one, you got to look them in the eye. Look them right in the eye, because you got to find the crazy ones. It's like trying to pick a girlfriend or a spouse. Or you got to look them in the eye, because you don't want to know, you don't want to take the crazy one home, you know. And half of them are crazy, so you got to be careful. You know, that, do you remember that guy on that was telling Ken during the break? You can Google it. It's hilarious. He's got a crazy hot matrix that he does, talking about women crazy versus hot. And at the end, he describes a unicorn. But that's kind of like a wild horse.
2: The comments on that on the YouTube video are hilarious. I swear about a third of them say the guy should be a Nobel Prize winner.
0: He should. But my point is he can apply his logic completely to wild horses, because they may look great. They may look like great flesh, and may look like they're really going to show. They're going to be your next prize rodeo horse, halter class. And there are people, in all seriousness, that have adopted some of these horses, have gone in to be fantastic show horses. And, I mean, just great show horses. But then there's been some, like the one I got, that I've never been hurt so bad in my life. Ken laughs at me when I get up out of a chair and I kind of grunt and groan. That goes back to the crazy wild horses I tried to break. And my kidneys, this horses were not even, they couldn't even run them through the Saturday night rodeo, because one, it was a mare. Nobody had ever seen a mare buck like that. She was great on the ground. Put a halter on her. She was awesome. Clean her feet, trim her feet, everything you want. You can walk behind her, slap her on there, no problem. You put a saddle on this horse and she went nuts. It was like flipping a switch. There's some women out there like that too, Ken, but this, I digress. It was like flipping a switch. Yeah, some women, you know, you throw a saddle on them, try to hold on for 8 seconds. They don't like that at all. Anyway, she'd flip a switch and you step in, and really just getting the saddle on was no problem. It's when you stepped in. Oh my goodness. You stepped and swung your leg over, boy. She was ready to go. Stormy remembers this too, my wife. She was standing out there. I think she was laughing at me. I don't know. That was probably, I really have never found out if she has any sympathy. But, you know, there was, I was coughing up blood. I was peeing blood. I took a pretty good blow in a kidney when I hit the ground. I don't think I've ever hit the ground that hard. Saw stars. Never lost consciousness. I've had rough stock in rodeos not put me on the ground that hard. The very, very small handful of times I tried to ride a bull. That was really stupid. I tried to ride a bull, didn't put me on the ground as hard as a mare that I adopted from the BLM. So all I'm saying is, be careful. They need a good, it's a great program, in all seriousness. It's a wonderful program. There have been some phenomenal animals that have come out of there. And the alternative is some of them, they starve to death. If they're not, they round them up by helicopter, so they're scared to death. They're rounded up by helicopter. Because that's the only way they can do it. And they shove them into a pen. They shove them into trucks. They get them out. They auction them off. Then they get fought to get in a trailer and taken home. And hopefully someone with a kind heart adopts them and works with them. And, you know, and this horse is the one we had. It was a great horse on the ground, like I say, but they all need homes. And if they're not rounded up, they get into areas of drought or wildfires. And they're going to die, or they're going to starve to death.
2: If we don't take care of them and, you know, basically thin the wild herds out.
0: Absolutely.
2: There's, you know, a lot of starvation.
0: And a lot of this herd started, Ken, from the cavalry.
2: Diseases and
0: way
2: stuff.
0: Back in Civil War times, kicking the horses out. Just see ya, adios. Yep. They would get done with them. They couldn't transport them back, and they would get kicked out when there was a lot of people that could use them. I guess the thought was the end.

0: Indians might get them, but you know they were all on the reservations by then, so that was a dumb idea. But that's where some of these herds started and came from. And some of them, not as many. Every once in a while, you'll catch one that has true Mustang blood in it. It's not very often. These are just wild horses, and they have the BLM freeze brand on their neck. But every once in a while, man, you'll get some broad shoulders, that squared off head. They got Mustang in them, and if you can get a hold of one of those, they make amazing animals if you can get them broke. If you can, especially there's a few studs out there. Once in a while, you can catch one that'll breed, and it'll throw some. They're not, you can't paper them, but it'll throw some great colts. But anyway, yeah, check that out. I'm glad you mentioned that because I'm so triggered now. I'm just all you said BLM, and it just that physically hurts me to the core, Ken, because I just have flashbacks, you know, like a bad acid trip, flashbacks of hitting a very, very hard packed. I was in a plowed round pen, and it hurt. And so, yeah.
1: And animals aren't very expensive either. That's a great thing.
0: No, they're really not. I mean, they go in an auction, yeah. But make sure you look at all the requirements, because there's fencing requirements. There's things you have to do before you can go adopt and get set up to adopt. And don't show up day of thinking you're going to get to adopt. You need to have all that paperwork filled out and be you have to be set up as a buyer when you show up. And I used to like to go to those just to watch what was coming through.
1: There's some majestic animals. Yeah. Oh my gosh.
0: I've been out of that business for years and years now, but I still love to go to the horse sales and go to the auctions, and still a lot of fun. I still got the want to me, but I don't. I'm going to tell you, flying's cheaper.
1: Okay, Stormy, do you have some pictures? You got my email.
0: There's no pictures, and we didn't have cell phone videos. Flying is cheaper than owning a horse right now. It's the Texas Town Square Media Network. Steve Evans, Ken Corbin, Hank Knapp with you. That'll wrap up the first hour time for, let's see, is it the end of the hour, or did I get messed up? I'm all messed up. It's the bottom of the hour. News and weather. Back in a moment.
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0: Hey, welcome back. 806-680-2790. Just a quick look at Abilene, if I can get the weather to reload. It's past you, Abilene. A little bit of the tail end of the storm is past you, and it's headed headed down towards Colorado City, getting out of there. But Lubbock.
1: Colorado.
0: Salano. We got Lubbock. You got a little bit of stuff building out there towards the east. Probably going to impact more of post light rain right now, but conditions exist. This stuff is moving east to west. It's kind of tracking weird, almost just a little bit southwest. So a little bit of weather out there. A lot of clouds. Actually, kind of pretty building out there. So we could get some weather later in the evening. So keep an eye on that. I don't see anything severe at the moment. But, hey, you just never know, Ken. You never know what might pop up. Interesting happening, Ken, out in Fort Worth. The city council has called for a moratorium on data center development. Several members of the council called for a moratorium on development of data centers. Council members Flores, Hall, Nettles, Beck, and Martinez all signed a letter on July 9th calling for the moratorium, given the growing concerns our residents have expressed regarding the rapid development of data centers in our community and across the nation. The letter acknowledges the benefits of the data centers, including supporting healthcare, financial systems, cloud computing, AI, and other digital services. However, council members believe more consideration should be given to concerns about facilities, water and energy consumption, noise, infrastructure demands, and other impacts on the surrounding areas. Five members wrote that comments made during the June 30 public meeting, they had one too, and a July 8th Zoning Commission meeting demonstrated the need for additional time to develop and refine the proposed regulations. However, a city press release indicated that the regulatory process will continue moving forward. The city's press release clarified city staff are reviewing public feedback and refining the proposed regulations. An update will be presented in August 4th. At the city council work session, including the community input. Ordinance is expected to be presented to the Fort Worth Council on August 11th to begin the legal process for a moratorium on the new data centers. They're missing the boat here. If approved, the action would begin the public hearing process required under state law, and ultimate council action to enact the moratorium would not be considered until December. So if there's permits out there, they better get the building quick. A list of the proposed regulations can be found at the city's website. Let's see. In early July, Governor Abbott called for the halt of data center development in rural Texas neighborhoods. He reiterated guidance he had previously given regarding data centers operating within Texas, saying they're going to bring their own money, they're going to bring their own power, reuse their own water, and doing it in a way that reduces the cost of electricity for residents across our state. That's what he wants. In a June 10th letter to the PUC of Texas, and ERCOT, the Electric Reliability Council of Texas, Abbott directed the PUC to ensure that no residential ratepayer is burdened by the electric infrastructure costs associated with the data centers. He directed both the PUC and ERCOT to review their existing authorities and to identify necessary actions that could be taken under those authorities to safeguard Texans, their property, and resources. He also pledged to work with the legislature during the next session to pass legislation regulating the impact of data centers on Texas, particularly regarding energy costs, water usage, and noise reduction. All good things. However, Texas does not need to miss the boat on this.
1: No, they don't.
0: It's going to happen, and I don't want China to house all the next big AI models of the future and charge us to use them. I mean, it's not like it's that hard. There is internet backplanes all over the world now, and this stuff can live anywhere, and they're choosing to come in and live in Texas. Now, some will argue it's because they want our water, they want our, you know, whatever. But if done properly, we need to be leading the race to AI. We're going to create millionaires. We're going to create technology. We're going to create a lot of great things from it if we can get ahead of it. But I agree, they need to bring their own energy. They need to be closed loop. They need to be shielded. They need to worry about noise and all of the things that people are worried about. They're just, some of them are worried. It's not the big conspiracy theory.
1: I agree that, you know, they've done properly, that we ought we'll have to find ways of accommodating them and putting them in places that's going to be the least obtrusive. And I was reading some comments about some things that are going on. Missouri is talking about reducing their not just their income tax, but they're also, they want to expand it to maybe reduce property taxes too. And one of the arguments is, I'd love to take credit on this, but any of these, like any of the cities, counties that are allowing them in there, that making a law in the state that all of that money has to go towards reducing the property tax. So imagine if we had those come into Lubbock and we didn't use it for extra spending and for this pet project or that pet project, or in Abilene, all the ones that are down in Abilene and Taylor County, all that money was taken to reduce Taylor County property taxes, to reduce the school taxes, instead of finding new ways to spend the money. But I guarantee you, if they come out and they would say in a lot of these counties or cities, we're gonna do this, we're gonna do it the right way, but that money's gonna go for reducing property taxes. So hopefully at some point we can get rid of it. I think the argument

0: I think so, too. I think there'll be a lot of people that are against it now that will step back and say, I got to look at this again.
1: No.
0: Now, there's some that are going to be.
1: This is the flat earther smart meter people that are out there, you know, that, oh, my gosh, you're going to go to the smart meters and kill us all.
0: And you know the
1: all.
0: Smart meters, it crossed political boundaries.
1: You don't hear about any of that now. No. Who is talking about smart meters now?
0: Nobody. But
1: everybody has a smart meter now.
0: But at the time, there's people like, oh, no, it's, you know, they're going to be able to spy on you in your house. Well, I mean,
1: they're not using a smart meter to do that. They're still spying on you.
0: Have you seen the satellite technology that's out there?
1: Oh, yeah.
0: If they want to spy on you, they can spy on you.
1: Don't take your cell phone to the bathroom with you. Don't do it. Don't take your cell phone anywhere you're removing articles of clothing. The camera can be turned on. It can, and you don't even know it. You have spyware on your phone now. You just don't know it. So the technology is... The problem is nobody really knows how to fully secure their phone. Fully secure it. And like an Apple iPhone is never really turned off. Never really. It can always be turned back on. You know? I tell you, you look at the technology that the NSA and other people have. They're listening to us now. You just say NSA and they're listening to you. The technology that they have that's declassified that they're telling you about that's like 20 years old will scare you to death. And if you think about what they have now, the things that they can do now would terrify you. They can watch everything you're doing. They can turn on computer cameras. They can turn on your webcam. I've got either covers or I've got a business card taped over every webcam I have, even my laptop. You know, if it's taped over, they can't remove that. But they can still turn it on, can still listen. And I mean, you can actually get one of those, their little Faraday bags. You can slide your phone in and kill the signal. It's a little copper wound Faraday bag. And what's in that, they have to have a signal. They have to be connected to it. But yeah, you can do that. And, if you got technology, that's what's so funny. Councilman Brugel's made that comment several times. Like, you're going to stand up and make an argument while you're referring to something that AI generated. And then you've got all the political cartoonists on Facebook taking shots at data centers with cartoons generated by AI data centers.
0: Oh.
1: 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We're going to wrap it all up when we come back. 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

0: final segment, 806-680-2790. 773 says, my problem with smart meters is time of use billing. I prefer to avoid it. But you don't think it's scrambling your brains, I mean, you know, or
1: spying on you.
0: Spying on, taking pictures of you in the shower or anything like that. You know, you don't think it's doing that, do you? Anyway, a lot of stuff going on around the state and the listening area and stuff. A bunch of it I'm going to miss, and I'm sad.
1: Yeah, there's some good shows going on. Okay, now in Abilene, this coming Friday on the 17th, is Tracy Lawrence. Now, Tracy Lawrence, he sold 13 million albums, has 18 number one hits, and it's on his No Alibi Tour, and it's going to be at the Abilene Convention Center. So that ought to be a lot of fun there in Abilene. And now, in Amarillo, coming up on the 25th, Jerry Seinfeld, who's recently in Lubbock, sold out of Lubbock, he's going to be in Amarillo, and it's going to be at the Civic Center Auditorium there. And I have been there. I think it's the same Civic Center Auditorium. Many years ago, I saw The Clash there.
0: That's Saturday the 25th.
1: Yeah, that's going to be a good show.
0: I need to be there.
1: That's
0: I need to be, if anybody in the Amarillo market wins tickets and wants to gift them to me, I'll take them. I'd like to go. I didn't get to go to the one. Did you go to the one in Lubbock?
1: No, I did not. I was out of town.
0: Oh, everybody that I heard that went had a great time.
1: Oh, that's Seinfeld's
0: hilarious. Our good friends from Daybreak Coffee went, and they had a phenomenal time. I love Seinfeld. And I can't go to Tracy Lawrence, Abilene. I would love to come hang out

0: I saw Tracy Lawrence a couple of years ago over at Billy Bob's in the Stockyards, and was a phenomenal show. I love Tracy Lawrence. Man, especially like when you figure out, you know every song. There's not a song he's singing that you don't know the words to. I'm a huge Tracy Lawrence fan, so I'm going to miss that.
1: I've seen several shows of Billy Bob's. Billy Bob's is a fun place.
0: That is a fun place, especially if you get a table down there. You know, it just not. I wish there was a lot bigger dance floor for concerts, but they don't really. That's not their thing. They would rather have the tables than the dance floor. But you can dance in the back. But
1: we saw Waylon there many years ago at a table there. I've seen Pat Green at Billy Bob's.
0: Pat Green does a great show.
1: That was a good show.
0: The thing about Billy Bob's, Ken, is it doesn't matter when you go, any given weekend. There's something good playing.
1: Oh, yeah.
0: There's something great.
1: Stockyards are fun.
0: Oh, I love the Stockyards.
1: Oh, they're great.
0: You know, my last time at the Stockyards is probably the last time I was inebriated beyond, I had to go to church on Sunday. I was so inebriated. But we came out of Billy Bob's, and I needed to go back to the hotel room. Everything was telling me you should go back to your hotel room and go to bed. Everything. But I didn't have the ability. And we were having a big VFW party there, the state commander's homecoming deal, and state commander Lynn, good friend of mine, I mean, we're good buddies. He just walks up and he puts his arm around me and he turns me towards the Stockyards and starts walking. I'm like, well, I guess I'm not going, because I was the hotel. We were right across the street. I was headed that way, and he just turned me, and we wound up down at the Stockyards, and I needed help getting back to the hotel after that. But that was the last time. I was that stupid, but had a great time. Good barbecue, good music, good shopping. There's hotels right down there. You can walk to everything. There's a taco truck by the Hampton Inn that's probably one of the best taco trucks I've ever eaten at in my life, especially at 3 o'clock in the morning. And I recommend it. It's a great weekend.
1: Fort Worth is, many years ago, you used to love to go to Austin.
0: And evidently no data centers there.
1: Until until Austin basically turned into another Houston. And Fort Worth is probably my favorite place to go in Texas.
0: I used to love Austin, but Austin's just gotten...
1: It's just...
0: The attitude of people there has gotten horrible.
1: And the thing is, the attitude is not necessarily from the old-time Austinites. It's all the new... It's all the Californians that come in.
0: All the Californians.
1: That think they're cooler than everybody.
0: The Keep Austin Weird folks.
1: Yeah, it's one of those things. I had an idea... Bought a T-shirt many years ago when Texas was playing with us. When the Keep Austin Weird shirts were real popular. I said we need to do some shirts for the radio station that says Keep the Weirdos in Austin.
0: Stay there.
1: It didn't go anywhere.
0: I would love for someone to open a version of the Magnolia Cafe here. Because I've got these places I like to eat in Austin that are great, and they're great hole in the walls.
1: Oh,
0: but
1: yeah,
0: you have to deal.
1: A lot
0: with
1: of those
0: them.
1: Are gone. A lot of the great places, the great hole in the walls are gone. A lot of places I used to like to go disappeared many years ago. But
0: Perry's is still open. You can still get you a fat pork chop down there.
1: Yeah.
0: But I'd rather go to the Stockyards. Around. Stockyards is a great weekend. There's great, if you're in the market for boots, there's custom boot shops down there, hat shops. You got the Longhorns that they drive down the street, and every day you get to see the show. There's a live action show, shoot 'em up show that you can go watch. I mean, there's a lot of stuff to do. There's more than one concert going on there every weekend. It's Billy Bob's, and there's multiple concerts, and then there's live music in every single
1: times,
0: bar.
1: Bass Hall.
0: Bass Hall's always got something going on.
1: That's a great place.
0: And you've got your local bands and every type of music you can think of. All over the Stockyards and every bar. I mean, it is a great place to go visit. I love it.
1: We'll go stay at the historic hotel, the Ashton downtown, and it's within walking distance of Bass Hall and Sundance Square. And a lot of times go to Christmas time with the huge Christmas tree.
0: Yeah.
1: That's wonderful.
0: I stay at a Hampton Inn right there by Billy Bob's. It's not that far, like a couple of blocks.
1: And downtown, you'll love this. There's a great cigar bar that's downtown also. In Fort Worth also.
0: I like a good cigar bar.
1: Oh, you can't. Oh.
0: I like a good outdoor environment, outdoor lounge kind of thing. I love a good cigar bar.
1: And talking about different things going on, and we'll talk about one thing in Lubbock. August 1st, Leanne Morgan, her third show's at it. She sold out the first two and the third.

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1: We're going to have a few things to give away here in the near future. Maybe tell you about some of them tomorrow, but enjoyed being with you today. Always do. Steve Evans Show with Ken Corbin here on the Texas Town Square Media Network. It's still daylight outside, and I'm still happy about it. We'll see you tomorrow.

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